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5: We move on to the 1970s and start off with one from Foreigner. Double Vision is the single that, of course, came off the album of the same title, Double Vision.
6: Second album.
5: Yeah, their second album. And it also went to number 2 on the Billboard Hot 100 for 2 weeks in 1978.

0: Classic from Boston here on a Wednesday evening. I bet you don't even know who Billy Steinberg is, do you, James?
1: The name kind of sounds like one I've heard before, but no.
0: Well, it's a name you should know.
1: Okay.
0: Because he wrote the song How Do I Make You for Linda Ronstadt in the 1970s. He also went on to write True Colors for Cyndi Lauper, Like a Virgin for Madonna, Alone for Heart, So Emotional, Whitney Houston, and Eternal Flame for the Bengals.
1: Wow.
0: How about that run?
1: Yeah.
0: Pretty good stuff, I would say.

0: 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Our commitment to you is that if the weather threatens your location, we're tracking it. 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

0: Here's a look at your weatherology forecast. Partly cloudy tonight with a slight chance for storms. Lows around 74. Winds out of the south, 10 to 15 miles per hour. Slight chance for storms tomorrow. High temperatures reach up to 94. Sunshine mixed with clouds at times. Lows dip down to about 75. Tomorrow night, mainly clear skies. From the Weatherology Weather Center, I'm meteorologist Paul Trombley. Now back to the final years on KCLY. Currently 87.
1: Well, Jeremiah was a bullfrog.
2: And he was a good friend of mine, too.
1: Yeah, exactly. We're going to hear about him next with Three Dog Nights, Joy to the World. Hoyt Axton wrote this one, and Three Dog Night recorded it in 1970, put it on their album Naturally in November of that year.

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0: Paul McCartney and Wings with with a little luck. With a little luck, I'll get through this session.
1: You can do it.
0: From Wings to the Electric Light Orchestra, written by their frontman Jeff Lynne. Living Thing. It came from 1976.

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0: Here's a look at your weatherology forecast. Lows dip down to about 74 tonight under partly cloudy skies with a slight chance of thunderstorms. Winds out of the south, 10 to 15 miles per hour. Slight chance of thunderstorms tomorrow. Daytime highs approaching 94, mainly cloudy skies expected. Tomorrow night, lows around 75. From the Weatherology Weather Center, I'm meteorologist Paul Frombly. Now back to the vinyl years on KCLY. Currently, it's 86 degrees.
1: We have Backstabbers on the way next from the OJs. That's a thing we talked about a lot, it seems like, in junior high and high school. Like, oh, she's such a backstabber.
2: Backstabber.
1: Yeah, I don't think I've used the term as much since I
2: behind my back,
1: became an
2: lies.
1: Adult. Right, yeah.
3: It still goes on, even though you're an adult.
1: I know. I don't think I call people that as much. Anyway, this one went to number one on the Hot Soul Singles chart for the OJs in 1972.

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1: Thanks for joining us on the Vinyl Years tonight. It's time for the 1980s Hour, brought to you by Bruce's Body Shop in Marysville.
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0: 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Debbie Harry is 81 today.
1: From Blondie?
2: From Blondie, that's right. The song Tide Is High was a 1960s reggae tune that she covered up and paid pretty good tribute to the reggae sound of it.
1: It's a cool song.
2: Yeah, The Tide Is High from Blondie. 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

0: Nobody But Me, that is George Thorogood. I was a big Huey Lewis in the News fan.
1: Oh, me too.
0: Back in the 1980s, and it just seemed like he had so much success there, just hit after hit. Mm-hmm. We're going to play one from the Four album, not his fourth album, but the album Four, F-O-R-E.
1: Right.
0: That was released in 1986. Here's Hip to Be Square.

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4: Here's a look at your weatherology forecast. Lows dip down to about 74 tonight under partly cloudy skies with a slight chance of thunderstorms. Winds out of the south, 10 to 15 miles per hour. Slight chance of thunderstorms tomorrow. Daytime highs approaching 94, mainly cloudy skies expected. Tomorrow night, lows around 75. From the Weatherology Weather Center, I'm meteorologist Paul Trombley. Now back to the vinyl years on KCLY. Right now, 84.
5: Elton John from 1984, an album I'm not real familiar with, to be honest. Breaking Hearts?
6: Me neither.
5: The album? 1984, you'd have thought that would have been right in our zone, but
6: I mean, I know this song, but yeah. I just don't remember the album.
5: Sad Song, Say So Much is really the only... They released three singles, but this would be the only one that had any success on the charts, but it was a big one in 1984.

0: Billie Jean from Michael Jackson, of course. Bonnie Raitt is on the way next with a song called Nick of Time. It's an ode to aging.
1: Yeah.
0: So maybe I appreciate this more than maybe I did when it first came out, which was March of 1989. It did win a Grammy Award for Bonnie for Best Female Pop Vocal Performance back then as well.
2: It's a great album, too. I think it's the name of the album. Is that right?
0: Nick of Time. Title track from her 10th studio album.

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11: We're supposed to be in there.
12: No, you're not.
11: My girlfriend's in there.
12: Hey, a lot of people's girlfriends are in there.
13: Denied.
2: We head backstage tonight at what would have been a birthday for Delaney Bramlett, who many will know was the duo Delaney and Bonnie.
6: Mm-hmm.
2: They were a married couple that formed in 1969, and they had, I mean, Hall of Famers in and out of their band. Uh-huh. All the time. They were kind of a jam band. They did put out a couple of records. They put out one live album that was very successful, but as far as singles chart success, not a great amount.
6: Not so much. Mm-hmm.
2: But boy, you look at the lineup that they had in that band from time to time, and it's pretty amazing. So we're going to look back at the past members of the Delaney and Bonnie duo, but we'll start one of their own. Only you and I know this would have been Delaney Bramlett's birthday. He was born July 1st,

0: That, of course, the Allman Brothers with Ramblin' Man. We are remembering Delaney Bramlett.
1: Right.
0: On what was his birthday. Mm-hmm. He had a birthday July 1st. We lost him back in December of 2008.
1: Right.
0: But today was his birthday. And, of course, part of the Delaney and Bonnie group that had so many artists in and out. I'm assuming
1: Dwayne Allman. Dwayne Allman was a big part. He and mm-hmm. Eric Clapton shared a lot of riffs in studio with each other's albums.
0: Yeah.
1: But also with Derek and the Dominoes.
0: Right.
1: And also with Delaney and Bonnie. And Derek and the Dominoes featuring Eric Clapton, which Clapton was a huge part of this mm-hmm. band. A lot of the artists will say that Delaney and Bonnie convinced Eric to step out and use his vocals as much as his guitar wizardry.
0: Yeah.
1: So mm-hmm. we're very thankful they did mm-hmm. just that.

0: The Clay County Highway Department is looking for a diesel and automotive technician. 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Clay County is an equal opportunity employer.
1: The Lynn American Legion will not hold its monthly chicken buffet this Saturday, July 4th. Instead, make plans to attend the Lynn Picnic July 10th and 11th. Enjoy all the festivities and don't miss the Derby Saturday night at 6:30. That's the Lynn Picnic July 10th and 11th in Lynn.
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0: Here's a look at your weatherology forecast. Lows dip down to about 74 tonight under partly cloudy skies with a slight chance of thunderstorms. Winds out of the south, 10 to 15 miles per hour. Slight chance of thunderstorms tomorrow. Daytime highs approaching 94, mainly cloudy skies expected. Tomorrow night, lows around 75. From the Weatherology Weather Center, I'm meteorologist Paul Frombly. Now back to the vinyl years on KCLY. Currently, it's 82 degrees.
1: Dave Mason, Let It Go, Let It Flow. One of the great songs from Dave Mason. Of course, he's been around for quite some time with Traffic and with his solo career and then producing and all kinds. But he was also part of Delaney and Bonnie. I mean, it's just a list of who's who of artists that they were a part of. This would have been Delaney Bramlett's birthday. He was born July 1st. Delaney and Bonnie and Friends is what they went by, and it's because of all the different people in and out of the band. But the two met up, Bonnie Lynn O'Farrell from Illinois. They met up in down south somewhere, maybe in Nashville. That would make the most sense, probably.
2: It would, yeah.
1: And were married and went on to provide a real avenue for great, great artists like Dave Mason, Let It Go, Let It Flow.

0: While My Guitar Gently Weeps from the Beatles. I think George Harrison maybe wrote that one, if I remember right. Yeah,
1: it's a Beatles tune. They were about to head to their breakup, but that was his song, and Clapton played guitar on the studio cut as well.
0: Oh, yeah. And both part of the Delaney Bonnie group that we are featuring tonight, because it was Delaney Bramlett's birthday today.
1: Yeah, he was born July 1st. We lost him in 2008. Leon Russell is a historic figure in music and piano playing and songwriting, and he also was part of Delaney and Bonnie.

0: The great Rita Coolidge also cut her teeth with the band.
1: With Delaney and Bonnie.
0: Delaney and Bonnie and Friends. That, of course, you love Higher and Higher, old Jackie Wilson song that she covered up in the 1970s. Ike and Tina Turner I have on here because... That, of course, you love Higher and Higher, old Jackie Wilson song that she covered up in the 1970s. Ike and Tina Turner I have on here because... ...with her to become husband and formed Delaney and Bonnie.
2: You know, every now and then, I think you might like to hear something
3: that's
2: from
3: a
2: us.
3: Good job down in
2: nice
3: the
2: and easy.
3: Working
2: but there's just one thing, you see. We never, ever do nothing nice and easy. We always do it nice and rough. But we're going to take the beginning of this song and do it easy. But then we're going to do the finish rough. It's the way we do Proud Mary.
3: And we rolling on the river.
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2: weather. Here's a look at your weatherology forecast. Lows dip down to about 74 tonight under partly cloudy skies with a slight chance of thunderstorms. Winds out of the south, 10 to 15 miles per hour. Slight chance of thunderstorms tomorrow. Daytime highs approaching 94, mainly cloudy skies expected. Tomorrow night, lows around 75. From the Weatherology Weather Center, I'm meteorologist Paul Frombly. Now back to the vinyl years on KCLY. Currently, it's 82 degrees.
3: We've been remembering Delaney Bramlett tonight on what was his birthday, playing not only some Delaney and Bonnie tunes, but also tunes from all of the different artists that were in and out of the band through the years.
4: It just scratches the surface, to be honest.
3: Yeah, we're just playing the big names.
4: The biggest names. Yeah, yeah, the biggest names. There's a ton that came through there that went on to do big things in music. Graham Parsons would be another one we could throw out there.
3: So, yeah, anyway. Yeah. We have Greg Allman up next with I'm No Angel, another member of the band.

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Sounds like home. 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

Here's a look at your weatherology forecast. Slight chance of thunderstorms tonight, otherwise partly cloudy. Lows level off around 74. Winds out of the south, 10 to 15 miles per hour. Cloudy skies with a few peaks of sun tomorrow. Slight chance of thunderstorms, highs level off around 94. Partly cloudy tomorrow night, lows dip down to about 75. From the Weatherology Weather Center, I'm meteorologist Paul Trombley on 100.9 KCLY. Right now, 82.

0: news this hour from Town Hall. I'm Jason Walker. Those on the scene say it is mind-boggling, absolute devastation with terrible human suffering. The World Food Program has delivered more aid to a quake-affected area in Venezuela, just as one team rescued a small child in Caracas.
1: The UN Food Agency says they're distributing aid to thousands of Venezuelans affected by the June 24 earthquake, including in La Guaira, one of the most affected areas, where workers distributed food aid to residents on Wednesday. The WPF said also that they've completed a first distribution for 1,200 people. The agency adds they aim to reach 500,000 in the next 3 months, while on Tuesday afternoon, a toddler who'd been trapped for 6 days under a collapsed building was rescued. I'm Charles de Ledesma.
0: Federal Reserve Board Chair Kevin Moore says the Fed is intent on getting inflation to its 2% target.
2: We're going to deliver price stability in the U.S. That's what this committee has signed up to do. And our objective is to do that. The tactics, the strategy, and the rest, that's still to come.
0: And he adds the Fed will stay free of any political influence.
2: We've been an independent central bank for a very long time. We're going to be an independent central bank at this moment, and you're going to see no changes on that.
0: The previous Fed chair, Jerome Powell, of course, had run up against President Trump's desire for a rate cut. Warnings of extreme heat landing in New York, Boston, and Philadelphia and throughout the Northeast. Muggy conditions pushing ahead of the 4th of July celebrations. Triple-digit readings will be the norm, with relative humidity numbers dangerously high in some regions, 80 to 90%. More on these stories, townhall.com.
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0: As fair season approaches, please be aware of a livestock purchase scam that occurred during last year's county fairs. 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Please encourage fair staff to verify unfamiliar buyers before completing sales by contacting the buyer's bank or local sheriff's office. 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
2: Here's a look at your weatherology forecast. Slight chance of thunderstorms tonight, otherwise partly cloudy. Lows level off around 74. Winds out of the south, 10 to 15 miles per hour. Cloudy skies with a few peaks of sun tomorrow. Slight chance of thunderstorms, highs level off around 94. Partly cloudy tomorrow night, lows dip down to about 75. From the Weatherology Weather Center, I'm meteorologist Paul Trombley on 100.9 KCLY. Right now, 81.

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Here's a look at your weatherology forecast. Partly cloudy skies overnight with a slight chance for storms. Lows level off around 74. Southerly winds 10 to 15 miles per hour. Cloudy skies with a few peaks of sun. Thursday, slight chance of thunderstorms. Highs level off around 94. Lows level off around 75. Thursday night, partly cloudy skies. From the Weatherology Weather Center, I'm meteorologist Paul Trombley on 100.9 KCLY. Currently, it's 81 degrees.

0: news this hour from Town Hall. I'm Jason Walker. President Trump has taken his maiden voyage on the brand spanking new Air Force One. Trump's plane landed in North Dakota Wednesday morning. The retrofitting Boeing 747-800 is worth about $400 million, but it didn't cost America anything. It was a gift from Qatar. Mr. Trump visiting Teddy Roosevelt's Presidential Library in North Dakota. It will be opening on the nation's 250th birthday. Former CIA Director John Brennan suing the Trump administration, demanding a court order that would require officials to preserve records from investigations that targeted him. He claims the records would be essential for him to mount a defense on vindictive prosecution grounds. Alibaba has agreed to pay $600 million to settle a dispute with Uncle Sam. Here's Bob Agnew with that story.
1: The Chinese e-commerce giant was facing allegations of selling and importing illegal pharmaceuticals and equipment through its platforms, Alibaba.com and AliExpress.com. In fact, the IRS says it conducted more than 40 undercover purchases of illegal items on those platforms. Alibaba admits it failed to stop about 80,000 unlawful imports over an eight-year span between January of 2016 and December of 2024. Bob Agnew reporting.
0: In Venezuela, the death count from the earthquake's right at 2,000, but officials fear it will continue to climb. Destruction of the clean water infrastructure and dismal sanitation conditions are causing problems. And some good news, a child has been rescued from the rubble 6 days later. That little tyke had been trapped almost a week. Doctors say he's doing okay. More on these stories, townhall.com.
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3: Here's a look at your weatherology forecast. Mainly cloudy skies expected overnight with a slight chance of thunderstorms. Lows dip down to about 74. Winds out of the south, 8 to 15 miles per hour. Slight chance for storms Thursday. Daytime highs approaching 94. Cloudy skies with a few peaks of sun. Lows level off around 75 Thursday night. From the Weatherology Weather Center, I'm meteorologist Paul Trombley on 100.9 KCLY. Right now, it's 81 degrees.

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Here's a look at your weatherology forecast. Mainly cloudy skies expected overnight with a slight chance of thunderstorms. Lows dip down to about 74. Winds out of the south, 8 to 15 miles per hour. Slight chance for storms Thursday. Daytime highs approaching 94. Cloudy skies with a few peaks of sun. Lows level off around 75 Thursday night. From the Weatherology Weather Center, I'm meteorologist Paul Trombley on 100.9 KCLY. Right now, 80.

0: this hour from Town Hall. I'm Jason Walker. Trump administration suing California and Virginia over new laws in both states that restrict the sale of semi-automatic firearms. Those suits filed by the Justice Department say the laws violate the Second Amendment. Thousands of demonstrators gathering in South Africa to protest illegal immigration. Activists blame migrants there for unemployment and a rising crime rate. Maiden voyage Wednesday for the brand spanking new Air Force One. Retrofitted Boeing 747-800 is worth $400 million bucks. It was a gift from Qatar. President Trump says it just may be the best passenger plane ever made.
1: This was a gift from a country that's treated us very well. And they're an ally of us over in the Middle East, Qatar. And I went to Boeing. I said, who has the best one? They said, Qatar. There's never been a plane like it. Frankly, we couldn't build a plane like this because we wouldn't be willing to spend the kind of money necessary. They spent top dollar.
0: The president was visiting the Theodore Roosevelt Presidential Library in North Dakota. It will be officially opening, by the way, on the nation's 250th birthday. UPS says it never required the detailed inspections needed to spot the problem that allowed an engine to fly off one of its planes and it crashed and killed 15 people last fall. That even after Boeing had recommended it several years earlier. Thousands of people are still wondering what is going on in Venezuela. Now, the latest word we have, at least 1,950 people are dead, but authorities say there are so many thousands still missing. More on these stories, townhall.com.
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Here's a look at your weatherology forecast. Mainly cloudy skies expected overnight with a slight chance of thunderstorms. Lows dip down to about 74. Winds out of the south, 8 to 15 miles per hour. Slight chance for storms Thursday. Daytime highs approaching 94. Cloudy skies with a few peaks of sun. Lows level off around 75 Thursday night. From the Weatherology Weather Center, I'm meteorologist Paul Trombley on 100.9 KCLY. Right now, 80.

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1: Here's a look at your weatherology forecast. Mainly cloudy skies expected overnight with a slight chance of thunderstorms. Lows dip down to about 74. Winds out of the south, 8 to 15 miles per hour. Slight chance for storms Thursday. Daytime highs approaching 94. Cloudy skies with a few peaks of sun. Lows level off around 75 Thursday night. From the Weatherology Weather Center, I'm meteorologist Paul Trombley on 100.9 KCLY. Currently 81.

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1: News this hour from Town Hall. I'm Jason Walker. One East Coast resident calls it brutal. She was referring to the weather forecast calling for triple-digit readings and humidity readings above 80%. Forecasters do say that a good chunk of the eastern United States will indeed have a very hot holiday weekend. Bottom line, if you're out and about, drink a lot of water. President Trump says America was getting along very well with Iran and that recent meetings with Qatar were good. His statement comes as the U.S. and Iran held tech talks in Doha on Wednesday. Before leaving for North Dakota earlier Wednesday, he made one thing very clear.
2: The denuclearization of Iran is very simple. And Iran cannot have a nuclear weapon. Otherwise, all of this stuff that we look at, all of these things that we do, the country's never had activity like it's got right now. So we're building more factories and car plants and other things. We went for years without ever building one car plant. Now we're building many car plants.
1: Well, the Fed's launching a new program to make GLP-1 weight loss drugs more affordable for older Americans.
3: As of this month, certain Medicare beneficiaries can access these medications for $50 a month through the Medicare GLP-1 Bridge trial. The program runs until the end of 2027, and it's the first opportunity for many older adults to have these drugs covered by insurance for weight loss. Eligibility is based on body mass index and other health conditions. Centers for Medicare and Medicaid Services Administrator Dr. Oz says he hopes the program will provide immediate relief. Rich Thomason, Washington.
1: Now, the North American Trade Pact that President Trump negotiated in his first term is up for renewal. It is a process likely to take several months. More on these stories, townhall.com.
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Here's a look at your weatherology forecast. Mainly cloudy skies expected overnight with a slight chance of thunderstorms. Lows dip down to about 74. Winds out of the south, 8 to 15 miles per hour. Slight chance for storms Thursday. Daytime highs approaching 94. Cloudy skies with a few peaks of sun. Lows level off around 75 Thursday night. From the Weatherology Weather Center, I'm meteorologist Paul Trombley on 100.9 KCLY. Currently 81.

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Here's a look at your weatherology forecast. Partly cloudy skies overnight with lows around 74. Winds out of the south, 8 to 15 miles per hour. Slight chance for storms Thursday. Highs level off around 94. Mainly cloudy skies expected. Slight chance of thunderstorms Thursday night. Lows level off around 75. Partly cloudy. From the Weatherology Weather Center, I'm meteorologist Paul Trombley on 100.9 KCLY. Currently, it's 81 degrees.

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1: News this hour from Town Hall. I'm Jason Walker. U.S. and Iranian negotiators have met separately with Pakistani and Qatari mediators. Host nation Qatar is reporting very much so in a way of progress.
2: The plan is to continue discussions after the funeral of Iran's previous supreme leader. That funeral is set to start on Saturday. The discussions focus on ending the war and resolving issues over the Strait of Hormuz. Iran insists on controlling shipping routes and charging fees.
1: That is correspondent Andrew Stewart reporting. However, the U.S. and Gulf Arab states do oppose, of course, Iran controlling the strait. They also oppose the charging of fees by Iran. One East Coast resident says it is brutal. She was referring to the weather forecast calling for triple-digit temperatures and humidity readings above 80%. Forecasters do say that a good chunk of the eastern United States will have a very hot holiday weekend. Bottom line, drink a lot of water, especially if you are spending a lot of time outdoors. Federal Reserve Board Chairman Kevin Warsh says the Fed is intent on getting inflation to its 2% target.
3: We're going to deliver price stability in the U.S. That's what this committee has signed up to do. And our objective is to do that. The tactics, the strategy, and the rest, that's still to come.
1: And he says the Fed will stay completely free from political influence.
3: We've been an independent central bank for a very long time. We're going to be an independent central bank at this moment, and you're going to see no changes on that.
1: North American trade pact that President Trump negotiated in his first term is up for renewal. It's a process likely to take several months. U.S. making demands that could force Canada and Mexico to surrender some factory production to the United States. More on these stories, townhall.com.
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Here's a look at your weatherology forecast. Mainly cloudy skies expected overnight with lows around 75. South winds 8 to 15 miles per hour. Mainly cloudy skies expected again Thursday. Slight chance for storms. Highs around 91. Slight chance for storms. Thursday night, lows around 75. Partly cloudy skies. From the Weatherology Weather Center, I'm meteorologist Paul Frobley on 100.9 KCLY. Right now, 81.

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Here's a look at your weatherology forecast. Mainly cloudy skies expected overnight with lows around 75. South winds 8 to 15 miles per hour. Mainly cloudy skies expected again Thursday. Slight chance for storms. Highs around 91. Slight chance for storms. Thursday night, lows around 75. Partly cloudy skies. From the Weatherology Weather Center, I'm meteorologist Paul Frobley on 100.9 KCLY. Right now, it's 80 degrees.

0: this hour from Town Hall. I'm Jason Walker. Russia launching a massive attack on Ukraine's capital with missiles and drones. At least 13 people have been killed, 86 wounded. Authorities say residential buildings and civilian structures were targeted. The death toll likely to climb. President Trump in North Dakota earlier Wednesday for the opening of the Teddy Roosevelt Library.
1: We come to land of America to pay tribute to a man who embodied the heart and soul and fight and spirit of our country as much as anyone who ever lived.
2: President Trump in North Dakota telling the crowd he was able to secure this land for the library when he signed a bill during his first term in office.
1: He's a very special man, and that's why I'm here, President Theodore Roosevelt, and he loved your community, he loved your state.
2: Laura Winters reporting.
0: Former CIA Director John Brennan suing the Trump administration. He's demanding a court order that would require officials to preserve records from investigations that target him. Alibaba has agreed to fork over $600 million to settle a dispute with Washington.
3: The Chinese e-commerce giant was facing allegations of selling and importing illegal pharmaceuticals and equipment through its platforms, Alibaba.com and AliExpress.com. In fact, the IRS says it conducted more than 40 undercover purchases of illegal items on those platforms. Alibaba admits it failed to stop about 80,000 unlawful imports over an eight-year span between January of 2016 and December of 2024. Bob Agnew reporting.
0: In Venezuela, doctors say the biggest dangers facing survivors now are untreated wounds and infectious diseases. Also a huge problem, the destruction of the clean water infrastructure and dismal sanitary conditions. More on these stories, townhall.com.
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Here's a look at your weatherology forecast. Mainly cloudy skies expected overnight with lows around 75. South winds 8 to 15 miles per hour. Mainly cloudy skies expected again Thursday. Slight chance for storms. Highs around 91. Slight chance for storms. Thursday night, lows around 75. Partly cloudy skies. From the Weatherology Weather Center, I'm meteorologist Paul Frobley on 100.9 KCLY. Right now, it's 80 degrees.

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Here's a look at your weatherology forecast. Mainly cloudy skies expected overnight with lows around 75. South winds 8 to 15 miles per hour. Mainly cloudy skies expected again Thursday. Slight chance for storms. Highs around 91. Slight chance for storms. Thursday night, lows around 75. Partly cloudy skies. From the Weatherology Weather Center, I'm meteorologist Paul Frobley on 100.9 KCLY. Currently, it's 79 degrees.

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1: News this hour from Town Hall. I'm Jason Walker. No let up to the bloodshed in Ukraine. Russia launching a massive missile and drone attack overnight. At least 13 people have been killed, 86 wounded, most of them civilians. Former CIA Director John Brennan suing the Trump team.
2: Brennan is demanding a court order that will require officials to preserve records from investigations targeting him. Brennan filed the lawsuit on Wednesday. He says those records would help him mount a defense on vindictive prosecution grounds in case the Trump administration may indict him in the future. The lawsuit says Brennan is facing separate investigations based in Florida.
1: That is correspondent Andrew Stewart. President Trump has taken a maiden voyage on the new Air Force One.
3: This was a gift from a country that's treated us very well, and they're an ally of us over in the Middle East, Qatar. And I went to Boeing. I said, who has the best one? They said, Qatar. There's never been a plane like it. Frankly, we couldn't build a plane like this because we wouldn't be willing to spend the kind of money necessary. They spent top dollar.
1: Federal government launching a new program to make GLP-1 weight loss drugs more affordable for older people.
4: As of this month, certain Medicare beneficiaries can access these medications for $50 a month through the Medicare GLP-1 Bridge trial. The program runs until the end of 2027, and it's the first opportunity for many older adults to have these drugs covered by insurance for weight loss. Eligibility is based on body mass index and other health conditions. Centers for Medicare and Medicaid Services Administrator Dr. Oz says he hopes the program will provide immediate relief. Rich Thomason, Washington.
1: And more on these stories, townhall.com.
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2: Here's a look at your weatherology forecast. Mainly cloudy skies expected overnight with lows around 75. South winds 8 to 15 miles per hour. Mainly cloudy skies expected again Thursday. Slight chance for storms. Highs around 91. Slight chance for storms. Thursday night, lows around 75. Partly cloudy skies. From the Weatherology Weather Center, I'm meteorologist Paul Frobley on 100.9 KCLY. Currently, it's 79 degrees.

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Here's a look at your weatherology forecast. Slight chance of thunderstorms today. Otherwise, cloudy skies with a few peaks of sun. Daytime highs approaching 91. Winds out of the south, 10 to 15 miles per hour. Partly cloudy skies tonight. Slight chance of thunderstorms. Lows dip down to about 75. Highs around 95 tomorrow. Mainly sunny skies. From the Weatherology Weather Center, I'm meteorologist Paul Trombley on 100.9 KCLY. Right now, 78.

0: news this hour from Town Hall. I'm Rich Thomason. Just in time for the July 4th holiday, dangerous heat wave has intensified across a large swath of the East and Midwest as well. Didn't cool down much overnight, and dangerously high temperatures and humidity are in the forecast for today. Iran is warning that oil tankers moving through the Strait of Hormuz must use its approved routes or face a forceful response. Vice President Vance remains optimistic about talks regarding the fate of the strait.
1: Just ensuring that we continue to make the progress on that, and that's what they're focused on. And then, you know, we're going to, obviously, we're worried about the nuclear issue. We're going to start talking about that. So right now, the talks are going well. It's still pretty early.
0: After more than 4 years, Russia's war on Ukraine drags on. The BBC's Sarah Rainsford is in the Ukrainian capital.
2: There were loud explosions all through the night here in Kyiv as the center of the city and other sites came under Russian attack. It began with drones, followed by multiple ballistic and cruise missiles as people rushed for underground shelters or metro stations. Our team counted 10 significant strikes in the first couple of hours and saw large fires in several places. A hotel roof was in flames. Kyiv's mayor, Vitaly Klitschko, says an ambulance station was also hit, injuring several medics, and residents were being rescued from damaged buildings.
0: In the small village of Hamden, southeast Ohio, authorities say 16 children from the same family have been rescued after being held in deplorable conditions, confined to a single room over the past 4 years. Their parents and two grandparents charged with felony child endangerment. A daredevil couple has been arrested after scaling the Empire State Building, going to the very top, unfurling a banner about the power of love and peace. On Wall Street this morning, stock futures are mixed. More on these stories at townhall.com.
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1: The Clay County Museum is having a quilt show honoring America's 250th birthday. 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Friday, July 3rd, 3 to 8 at the Clay County Events Center.

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1: Jason Henderson here with you on this Thursday morning. So let's go ahead and take a look into that weather forecast. So today is going to be a 20% chance of showers and thunderstorms. It'll be partly sunny with a high near of 91. And then tonight, a slight chance of showers and thunderstorms between 10 p.m. and 3 a.m. That's 10 p.m. and 3 a.m. Otherwise, it'll be partly cloudy with a low around 75. And then tomorrow, it looks like things are clearing up. It'll be sunny with a high near of 96, and then tomorrow night's gonna be mostly clear with a low around 74, which makes it perfect for watching fireworks. And then Independence Day, so Saturday, it's gonna be mostly sunny with a high near of 94, and then Saturday night, showers are likely and possibly a thunderstorm before 10 p.m. Then showers and thunderstorms likely after 10 p.m. It'll be partly cloudy with a low around 70. And then looking at Sunday, a 20% chance of showers and thunderstorms before 1 p.m. It'll be mostly sunny with a high near of 90. And then Sunday night's going to be partly cloudy with a low around 70. But anyways, coming up next, we're going to have John Legend with All of Me.

And that was ZZ Top with I'm Bad, I'm Nationwide. Coming up, we will have a weatherology forecast as well as music by Semisonic. But up next is Hardy with A-Rock.

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Here's a look at your weatherology forecast. Slight chance of thunderstorms today. Otherwise, cloudy skies with a few peaks of sun. Daytime highs approaching 91. South winds 10 to 15 miles per hour. Partly cloudy skies tonight. Slight chance of thunderstorms. Lows around 75. Mainly sunny tomorrow. Highs around 95. From the Weatherology Weather Center, I'm meteorologist Paul Trombley on 100.9 KCLY. Right now, 77.

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And it's time to take a look at today in history. So Richard Petty, the NASCAR driver, is 89 years old. And then Larry David, he's a comedian. You probably know him from Curb Your Enthusiasm. Or he's also a Seinfeld co-creator. He is 79 years old. Bret Hart, he's a professional wrestler, and he's also known as The Hitman. He is 69 years old. And then Michelle Branch, singer, songwriter of Everywhere. Let's see, she is 43 years old. Ashley Tisdale, she's an actress, singer. She was also in High School Musical, as well as The Suite Life of Zack and Cody. She is 41 years old. Lindsay Lohan, who's an actress and of Mean Girls, she is 40 years old. And then Margot Robbie, she's an actress, and she also starred in Barbie, I, and Tanya. She is 36 years old. Also, it happened today, so 1937, Amelia Earhart and navigator Fred Noonan disappeared over the Pacific Ocean while attempting to make the first equatorial round the world flight. And in 1962, the first Walmart store opened for business in Rogers, Arkansas. And in 1979, the first U.S. coin to honor a woman, the Susan B. Anthony dollar, was introduced. And in 1985, General Motors announced it was installing electronic road maps as an option on some of its higher priced cars. The system used a dashboard computer and maps stored on cassette tapes. Almost nobody was interested. And then 1991, film Boys in the Hood, directed by John Singleton, starring Cuban Gooding Jr. and Ice Cube, is released. And in 2018, we have British divers discovered 12 boys and their coach alive in a cave in Thailand after being trapped for 9 days by a monsoon flooding. Monsoon flooding. And in 1983, Irene Cara had Flashdance number one. But anyways, coming up next, we do have Irene Cara with Flashdance. What a feeling.

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3: Now time for the market recap for this Wednesday, July 1st. July corn up 8 1/4 at 421, September up 6 at 422 3/4, and December up 6 1/4 at 442 1/4. July Kansas City wheat up 12 1/4 at 623 1/4, September up 9 3/4 at 635, and December up 8 3/4 at 649. July Chicago wheat up 11 1/4 at 592, September up 10 3/4 at 601, and December up 10 at 614 1/2. July soybeans up 9 1/4 at 1126 1/4, August up 9 at 1133 1/4, and September up 6 3/4 at 1135 1/4. July soybean meal up 190 at 306.60. August up 140 at 305.30, and September up 160 at 303.50. July soybean oil up 28 at 67.02, August down 24 at 66.69, and September down 13 at 66.31. In the livestock futures, August live cattle down 60 at 241.82, October up 7 at 236.72, and December up 20 at 236.57. August feeder cattle down 45 at 364.15. September down 35 at 362.17. And October down 35 at 359.30. July lean hogs down 97 at 93.35. August down 115 at 97.05. And October down 50 at 81.50. In the oil futures, West Texas crude down 114 at 68.36, gasoline up 4 cents at 2.94, and heating oil down 2 cents at 3.20. And that's been the market recap for this Wednesday, July 1st. I'm Lexi Bates.
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3: Now time for the local closing grain report for this Wednesday, July 1st. Central Valley Ag of Clay Center, wheat up 10 at 576, corn up 6 at 368, milo up 6 at 328, soybeans up 9 at 1043, Home City Grain of Wakefield, wheat up 10 at 571, corn up 6 at 364, soybeans up 9 at 1043, Central Valley Ag of Leonardville, wheat up 10 at 576, corn up 6 at 368, milo up 6 at 323, soybeans up 9 at 1038. Central Valley Ag of Greenleaf, wheat up 10 at 576, corn up 6 at 373, milo up 6 at 323, soybeans up 9 at 1043. Lippert Grain of Green, wheat up 12 at 575, corn up 9 at 367, milo up 10 at 327, soybeans up 9 at 1044. Farmers Co-op of Morganville, wheat up 9 at 570, corn up 6 at 363, milo up 6 at 317, soybeans up 9 at 1043. MKC of Longford, wheat up 14 at 570, corn up 6 at 352, milo up 10 at 318, soybeans up 13 at 1049. Farmers Cooperative Hanover Branch, wheat up 10 at 598, corn up 6 at 396, milo up 6 at 368, soybeans up 12 at 1083. Concordia Terminal, wheat up 10 at 591, corn up 9 at 378, milo up 6 at 338, soybeans up 9 at 1048. Bungie of Abilene, wheat up 10 at 598, corn up 9 at 376, milo up 6 at 367, soybeans up 9 at 1051. 80 milling of Abilene, wheat up 10 at 6 even. And that's been the local closing grain report for this Wednesday, July 1st. I'm Lexi Bates.
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9: Here's a look at your weatherology forecast. Slight chance of thunderstorms today. Otherwise, cloudy skies with a few peaks of sun. Daytime highs approaching 91. South winds 10 to 15 miles per hour. Partly cloudy skies tonight. Slight chance of thunderstorms. Lows around 75. Mainly sunny tomorrow. Highs around 95. From the Weatherology Weather Center, I'm meteorologist Paul Frombly on 100.9 KCLY. Right now, it's 79 degrees.

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5: And now the Daily News Drop. Wall Street is rolling. The NASDAQ and S&P delivered their strongest quarterly performances since 2020, climbing 21% and 15% respectively. The Dow added 13% to record its best quarter since 2022. The tech sector remains the primary market driver. U.S. stocks slipping on Wednesday as investors locked in profits ahead of Thursday's key jobs report and that long Independence Day weekend. The Dow dipped 16, the S&P 500 fell 14, while the NASDAQ composite dropped 133 points. Among the day's biggest winners were Meta Platforms, after reports it plans to launch a cloud computing service. Investors now turn their attention to today's June jobs report, which could shape the Federal Reserve's next move on interest rates. U.S. employers added fewer workers than expected in June. ADP reports private sector employment grew by 98,000, falling short of the 110,000 expected by economists. Almost half of June's job growth coming from education and health services. Small businesses did the most hiring. Federal hiring data for June is due out later on today. World Cup fans are leaving America with a new souvenir. Ranch dressing. Business Insider reports airport shops are now stocking bottles of Hidden Valley Ranch after international fans started carrying bottles through TSA checkpoints. Selling it behind the security checkpoints allows travelers then to take a larger bottle home. Anything more than 3 ounces needs to be in checked luggage. Ranch dressing is a hot seller in the 6 airports of the World Cup host cities. Cities like Kansas City, Philadelphia,

0: acreage and grain stock reports. Weather now expected to be the biggest driver of crop prices through the month of July. And Americans are continuing to chase the dream of owning a business. New business applications remain near historic highs, fueled by entrepreneurs launching everything from home-based startups to technology companies and neighborhood shops. Economists say the surge reflects confidence in innovation, job creation, and the belief that opportunities still exist for those willing to take the risk and do the hard work. America's 250th birthday is shaping up to be one of the biggest economic celebrations in history. AAA expects more than 72 million Americans to travel at least 50 miles over the 4th, making it one of the busiest 4th of July travel periods on record. 61 million will hit the highways, 6 million will fly, nearly 5 million will go by train, bus, or cruise line. National average of regular gasoline now running about $3.75 a gallon after falling for six straight weeks, giving families some relief heading into the holiday weekend. The spending doesn't stop at the pump. Consumers are expected to shell out billions of dollars on hotels, restaurants, fireworks, backyard barbecues, sporting events, and at community celebrations across the country. Retailers report strong demand for American flags, grills, coolers, outdoor furniture, and patriotic merchandise. And for businesses, America 250 is shaping up to be one of the biggest economic weekends of the year, fueling local economies from coast to coast. Philadelphia, Washington, D.C., New York, Boston, and other historic destinations are seeing surging visitor demand. Nationwide, Americans are expected to spend more than $15 billion on travel, food, entertainment, fireworks, and celebrations. The Wall Street markets will be closed Friday for the 4th of July. I'm Jeff Vaughn. That's your Daily News Drop.
1: It's Trish Swoboda with KCLY, and it's just after 7, and it's time to take a look at your news across the state. Brought to you by Meadowlark, Winkland Oil, and Clay Center Housing Authority. Some children in the Kansas child welfare system need help addressing drug and alcohol problems, but some refuse substance abuse treatment. Now, state lawmakers are considering whether state laws need to be changed. KPR State House reporter Zach Boblett has more.
2: During a recent meeting of the Joint Committee on Child Welfare Oversight, lawmakers questioned whether teenagers in foster care who decline substance abuse treatment are falling through the cracks. Providers can be reluctant to give treatment without youth or parental consent, and that's worrisome to lawmakers like Olathe State Representative Charlotte Esau.
3: We've got to look into it and figure something out.
2: She says lawmakers need to find a balance, protect children that do not actually need treatment, but be ready to provide it when necessary. At the Kansas State House, I'm Zach Boblett.
1: A crucial primary election for the governor's office in Kansas is about a month away, and a new poll shows a clear leader. Sam Zepp reports.
4: The Democratic primary for governor is an all Johnson County affair, and State Senator Cindy Hoscher is the clear leader. The Civic Clarity poll has Hoscher with 37% support. State Senator Ethan Corson, who has outraised Hoscher and has the endorsement of Governor Laura Kelly, has just 10%. Corson is slightly ahead of Overland Park Mayor Kirk Skoog, who entered the race a month ago. The poll shows Hoscher with wide margins across the state and among men and women. Still, with mail-in advance voting starting in 2 weeks, 44% of Democrats say they're not sure who to vote for. I'm Sam Zeff.
1: State investigators are examining an officer-involved shooting that occurred Wednesday afternoon in Kansas City, Kansas. The investigation began after the local police department requested assistance from the State Bureau of Investigation shortly before 4:45 p.m. Agents and a crime scene response team were dispatched to the scene. According to investigators, police were called around 4:09 p.m. to a reported family disturbance at a home. A 911 caller reported that a family member was making threats. Officers arrived about 10 minutes later and found the caller had suffered minor injuries during an alleged assault. As officers attempted to arrest the suspect inside the residence, the individual fled to an upstairs area before returning armed with a knife and advancing towards officers. One officer fired a weapon, striking the suspect. Officers provided emergency medical aid, but the individual died at the scene. No officers were injured. The State Bureau's investigation will examine the circumstances leading up to the shooting. Officials said the information released so far is preliminary and based on evidence collected and initial interviews. The findings are subject to change as the investigation continues. When the investigation is complete, the case will be submitted to the county district attorney for review. A Wichita artist is creating a tribute to the nation's founding document at a presidential library this

0: weekend. Roger Normer of the Kansas News Service has more.
1: Camilla Sims will create a 16 by 45 foot drawing of the Declaration of Independence in chalk. It's part of the Red, White, and True celebration at the Truman Library in Independence, Missouri. People can put their name on the document where the Founding Fathers signed. President Truman often reflected on the nation's beginning. He oversaw America's 175th anniversary in 1951. Sims says the Declaration is an interesting document to focus on this 4th of July.
2: As flawed as many of the people signing it might have been, it still set a direction for our country that is about freedom.
1: The Truman Library event is free to the public. For the Kansas News Service, I'm Roger Normer in Wichita.
0: And that was a look at your news across the state. Don't go anywhere. I'll be back with your local news.
3: A cancer diagnosis can affect more than your body. 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
0: It's time to take a look at your news across the KCLY community, brought to you by Ferguson Rexall Drugs, Twin Valley, Living Good Auto Glass, and Colton Monuments. Clay Center Carnegie Library received a $10,000 Library Transforming Communities Accessible Small and Rural Communities grant from the American Library Association this month. The grant will fund community engagement and accessibility resources for small and rural libraries to help them better serve people with disabilities. Library Director Brittany Gerton said the library's current accessibility features have been in place for decades, but there is room for improvement.
6: We are ADA compliant, but this grant that we're getting, it's not just about compliance, it's about accommodation. Because we're a historical building, we're sort of grandfathered in for a lot of accessibility, meaning we're accessible in the barest sense of the word. So we have done the bare minimum, basically, and we are wanting to be accommodating to patrons. We want to go above the bare minimum. That's what we're hoping to accomplish.
0: Library representatives are in contact with BBN Architects to determine what accessibility renovations to invest in, from a ramp that runs around the building to a new elevator. Gerton has decided that the most important people to consult are the library patrons. A library event called Library After Dark will be held on July 23rd at 7 p.m. for patrons to express their thoughts.
6: We're having an event in July where I'm hoping people would like to come and we'll kind of talk about our accessibility issues and how this would impact them. Our main demographic is people of retirement age, so people of 65 and over. And stairs are hard because you have to use them at literally every entrance. So we're hoping to get feedback from them. We're also going to be having a survey. We're going to post it on Facebook, also pass it out, hopefully at this meeting.
0: Gerton said she hopes to speak with community leaders and Big Lakes Developmental Center for feedback as well. The Missoula Children's Theater will be hosted by the Brown Grand Opera House of Concordia July 6th through the 11th. Over 50 local students from the surrounding area will participate in an intensive theater experience with daily rehearsals spanning 1 week. Workshops include acting, behind the scenes, and improv. Melissa Swenson, Executive Director of the Brown Grand, explains what children can learn from participating in Missoula.
7: So they learn the show in 1 week. They have essentially 4 hours, Monday, Tuesday, Wednesday, Thursday, Friday, to learn the show and the choreography and the music. So it's a lot to digest in 1 week. I think they make friends. They learn confidence. They learn leadership. They learn a lot of skills just to memorize a show in that amount of time. They're very creative. They learn creativity. They learn how the theater world works behind the scenes.
0: Swenson says different opportunities from the normal schedule can shape a child.
7: Providing the arts in rural communities help kids be more well-rounded as an individual and as a person. And getting on stage and getting out of your comfort zone is something that we are striving to provide for the kids. And they might not get to learn a musical in their life. And so they're coming here to the Brown Grand in the summer when usually the only other option is sports, which is not a bad thing. But I think to have another opportunity for kids to do something out of their normal schedule is a huge asset, especially in rural communities.
0: The children will put their training into practice on July 11th at the Brown Grand with a performance of The Emperor's New Clothes. The Declaration 1776, The Big Bang of Modern Democracy, a traveling exhibition from the Gilder Lehrman Institute of American History, and a Quilts of Valor display are at the Flint Hills Discovery Center through July 26th. Both are available to the public in the center atrium free of charge. Declaration 1776 uses primary sources to illustrate how Americans and people across the world were inspired by the Declaration in their pursuit of equality and self-determination. The Kansas Declaration 1776 traveling exhibition includes a section called Kansas 1776, which looks at the history that formed the state of Kansas 250 years ago. The Kansas tour of Declaration 1776 is presented by Humanities Kansas, and the traveling exhibition is made possible with support from the Kansas Arts Commission and the United Methodist Health Ministry Fund. And that was your news across the KCLY community. If you have any news tips that you think would make a good story, submit them to regional@kclyradio.com.
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0: A memorial mass for 81-year-old Kenneth Kenny Marcotte will be held at 10 a.m. Friday, July 3rd at the St. John the Baptist Catholic Church in Clyde. Interment will follow in the Mount Calvary Catholic Cemetery. A luncheon will be served for family and friends back at the church following the graveside service. Visitation will be from 1 to 8 p.m. today, Thursday, July 2nd, at Chaput Mortuary with rosary services at 7 p.m. and the family receiving friends after the rosary. Memorials for Kenneth Kenny Marcotte may be made to the Clyde Golf Association, Clifton Clyde Athletic Department, or the Clyde Ambulance, and can be sent in care of the mortuary. Graveside services for 62-year-old Ricky Swanda will be held at 10:30 a.m. Monday, July 6th at the Washington City Cemetery. Memorials for Ricky Swanda are established to be designated later and can be sent in care of Ward Funeral Home. A massive Christian burial for 92-year-old Sister Mary Fran Simons will be held at 10:30 a.m. Wednesday, July 8th in the Nazareth Motherhouse Chapel. Burial will be in the Motherhouse Cemetery. A Bible vigil service will be held at 6:30 p.m. Tuesday, July 7th in the Motherhouse Chapel. Memorials for Sister Mary Fran Simons may be given to the Sisters of St. Joseph Healthcare Retirement Fund or the Apostolic Works of the Sisters and can be sent in care of the Chaput Bowie Mortuary.
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0: 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And Monday, July 6th, the Clay Center United Methodist Church will host the Harvester's Mobile Food Pantry at the Clay Center Fairgrounds beginning at 12 p.m. And that was a look at your KCLY community calendar. 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

0: Here's a look at your weatherology forecast. Slight chance of thunderstorms today. Otherwise, cloudy skies with a few peaks of sun. Daytime highs approaching 91. South winds 10 to 15 miles per hour. Partly cloudy skies tonight. Slight chance of thunderstorms. Lows around 75. Mainly sunny tomorrow. Highs around 95. From the Weatherology Weather Center, I'm meteorologist Paul Trombley on 100.9 KCLY. Currently, it's 77 degrees.
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4: Hello and good morning, everyone. It is Jason Henderson here with a look into your KCLY sports, being brought to you today by Kramer Oil and Ayers Insurance. Kansas City Chiefs tight end Travis Kelce and singer Taylor Swift are expected to be married Friday night at Madison Square Garden in New York, according to a law enforcement official familiar with security plans. A rehearsal dinner is scheduled for today. City officials confirmed preparations for a large event, but declined to provide details. Neither Kelce nor Swift has publicly confirmed the wedding, despite widespread speculation surrounding the high-profile ceremony. And Kansas State rising sophomore Staley Fields qualified for the 2026 U.S. Women's Amateur by winning a playoff yesterday at the U.S. Amateur Qualifier held at Firekeeper Golf Course in Mayetta. Now, Fields shot a 1-over par 73 to tie for second before defeating Juliana Hong with a par on the first playoff hole. Now, the Fort Worth, Texas native will compete in the U.S. Women's Amateur August 4th through the 9th at the Honors Course in Alachua, Tennessee. And then there's Seth Lugo, who gave the Royals a needed quality start last night, pitching six innings with seven strikeouts in a 4-0 loss to Tampa Bay Rays at Kauffman Stadium. Lugo allowed three runs on nine hits without issuing a walk, but Kansas City's offense was shut down by Rays starter Shane McClanahan. The Royals managed few scoring chances and have now lost six of their last seven games as offensive struggles continue. But that does wrap it up for your sports here on KCLY. Again, that was brought to you today by Kramer Oil and Ayers Insurance.
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16: You can picture it. Head down at a screen and thumbs going crazy as they type in their questions and comments and thoughts with each other. And sometimes some questions for mom and dad. Comedian and author Tom Lighton came up with a great idea. He asked his followers to share the funniest texts they'd received from their teens. Here's a small sampling from the latest edition. Sometimes they just have a little trouble piecing things together, like this one that mom received. Hey, mom, did grandma have kids? Sometimes they're enlightened. Hey, just found out the band Hall & Oates is actually Hall and Oates. Sometimes they think they've figured it out. On this application, what do I put for make of car? Metal? There were a couple of Christmas holdovers, like the one text that said, "Hey, I tried a cologne at the store I want for Christmas. The brand is called Tester." Whoops. Even a Thanksgiving holdover. You know, I've been thinking, Thanksgiving seems to fall on Thursday an awful lot. You'll often see stores advertise Christmas in July. Well, this teen had this question. Can I use a Christmas stamp to mail something in July? Is it still good? And evidently somebody in the family or a family friend was trying to kick the habit of smoking because this teen reached out to their mom and said, "How does eating cold turkey help you quit smoking?" Good luck explaining that one.
17: Have a terrific Thursday. I'm Rocky Downing.

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2: 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Their tournament will once again be held in Salina, Kansas, following the success of those tournaments located in Salina in the 2026 season. Kansas Wesleyan University will once again serve as a host institution for these championship events. The baseball championship will return to Dean Evans Stadium, while the softball championship tournament will once again be played at the softball fields at Salina South High School. Both championships will run May 5th through the 8th, 2027. KCAC Baseball Softball Championships in Salina in 2027 in the Kansas Sports Spotlight.
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Here's a look at your weatherology forecast. Slight chance of thunderstorms today. Otherwise, cloudy skies with a few peaks of sun. Daytime highs approaching 91. South winds 10 to 15 miles per hour. Partly cloudy skies tonight. Slight chance of thunderstorms. Lows around 75. Mainly sunny tomorrow. Highs around 95. From the Weatherology Weather Center, I'm meteorologist Paul Trombley on 100.9 KCLY. Currently, it's 77 degrees.

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1: And let's go ahead and take a look at those community announcements. So join the BV Randolph Senior Citizens July 4th at the Randolph VFW. And they're going to have a quilt raffle, hydration station, Lions Club. And it is being presented. There's going to be a presentation on the 120th anniversary of Kansas 4-H, as well as a presentation on the history of Old Randolph. Again, that is going to be July 4th, and it's going to be at 110 West Randolph Street in Randolph. All right, and up next on our list, there's a Clay Center Elks Lodge, number 2253. They're going to be having a breakfast that's going to be Saturday, July 11th from 7:30 a.m. till 10 a.m. in the Civic Room. They'll have pancakes, biscuits and gravy, omelets, eggs, sausage, ham, hash browns, just you name it, they have it. Suggested donations. It's an all-you-can-eat breakfast for $8, and then 4 through 12 years old are $4, 3 and under do eat free, and all proceeds do go to the local Elks projects. And then there's the Pawnee Indian Museum State Historic Site and Friends of the Pawnee Indian Museum. They are presenting the Adrian Spotted Horse Chief, July 11th. Adrian will be giving two presentations on the history of the Kitkehaki, I hope I said that right, Band of Pawnee. They told by his father, and it's been passed down. Morning presentation does start at 9:30 and it goes till 10:30. And then the afternoon presentation starts at 2 and goes till 3. And this is, again, going to be July 11th. And it's going to be at the Pawnee Indian Museum State Historic Site at 480 Pawnee Trail. Also, a few birthdays to announce today. So first, we have Braden Cook, Trisha Perrick, Gary Hanna, and Ken and Donna Sullivan. Happy birthday to all those people there. And then that does wrap it up for your community calendar right here on KCLY.

0: We know there are days you can feel a bit underappreciated, but know this, here's how we feel about you.
1: Oh, this is amazing. 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

0: The Clay County Museum is having a quilt show honoring America's 250th birthday. 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T-shirts and souvenir coins will be for sale, along with new designs for the penny press, and there will be a reading and signing of the Declaration of Independence. Friday, July 3rd, 3 to 8 at the Clay County Events Center.
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5: Here's a look at your weatherology forecast. Slight chance of thunderstorms today. Otherwise, sunshine mixed with clouds at times. Highs level off around 91. Winds out of the south, 10 to 15 miles per hour. Slight chance of thunderstorms tonight. Lows around 75, partly cloudy skies. Lots of sunshine tomorrow. Highs level off around 95. From the Weatherology Weather Center, I'm meteorologist Paul Trombley on 100.9 KCLY. Right now, it's 81 degrees.

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1: 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He purchased from multiple county fairs, but no payments were ever received. 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
2: The Lynn American Legion will not hold its monthly chicken buffet this Saturday, July 4th. 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
2: 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And just like that intro said, our phone number is 632-3771. Again, that's 632-3771. But let's go ahead and get started on the list here. Someone's looking for someone to mow their backyard for a couple of weeks. It may be longer depending on how much it costs. That phone number is 785-447-3451. Again, that's 447-3451. And then up next is a TriStar Setter LT 20 gauge over and under shotgun, 28-inch vent rib barrels, 2 3/4 and 3-inch inch chamber with a barrel selector and automatic ejectors. They're asking $325 for that. The phone number is 785-541-1143. Again, that's 541-1143. All right, up next on the list is a living estate sale. Now, this is going to be at 205 Garrison Street in Randolph. Again, that is 205 Garrison Street in Randolph. It'll be for 3 days, so it starts tomorrow, and it's going to go on until the 5th. And so tomorrow it's going to be from 8 a.m. to 3:30 p.m. Saturday it's going to be 8 a.m. to 8 p.m. And Sunday it's going to be 8 a.m. to 3:30 p.m. I'll go ahead and give you the address another time here. It's going to be at 205 Garrison Street in Randolph. Again, that's 205 Garrison Street in Randolph for that living estate sale. All right. And then on that note, we're going to take a break here really quick. We'll be right back after these.
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1: And we are back with more listeners classified. Again, our phone number is 632-3771. Again, that's 632-3771. But next item on our list here, someone's looking for youth cowboy boots for a craft project. That's phone number is 785-632-0163. Again, that's 632-0163. And up next, mineral tubs are wanted. They would like to find some mineral tubs that someone has no use for, preferably in the Randolph area. That phone number is 785-293-2399. Again, that's 293-2399. And up next is a bedroom set for sale. Let's see, consists of headboard, dresser, mirror, chest of drawers, two end tables, and they are all in very good condition. And they're asking $500 for that. That phone number is 785-564-2380. Again, that's 564-2380. And they are located in Raleigh as well. Let's see, up next for sales, 18 pieces of Corningware items. This includes casserole dishes, teapots, lids, and a detachable handle. They're asking $60 cash for all. That phone number is 785-630-0159. Again, that's 630-0159. But that does wrap it up for us here on Listeners Classified. Again, my name is Jason Henderson. That was brought to you today by Central Office Service and Supply, Patterson Health Mart Pharmacy and Radio Shack, Union State Bank, and Wilder Auto Body.
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7: 100.9 KCLY. Here's a look at your weatherology forecast. Slight chance of thunderstorms today. Otherwise, sunshine mixed with clouds at times. Highs level off around 91. Winds out of the south, 10 to 15 miles per hour. Slight chance of thunderstorms tonight. Lows around 75, partly cloudy skies. Lots of sunshine tomorrow. Highs level off around 95. From the Weatherology Weather Center, I'm meteorologist Paul Trombley on 100.9 KCLY. Right now, it's 81 degrees.
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2: Breaking news this hour from Town Hall. I'm Rich Thomason. Just in time for Independence Day, dangerous heat wave really cranking up across a large swath of the east. Didn't cool down much overnight, and today dangerously high temperatures and humidity are in the forecast. Iran is warning that oil tankers moving through the Strait of Hormuz must use its approved routes or face a forceful response. Still, Vice President Vance remains optimistic about talks regarding the fate of the Strait.
3: Just ensuring that we continue to make the progress on that, and that's what they're focused on. And then, you know, we're worried about the nuclear issue. We're going to start talking about that. So right now, the talks are going well. It's still pretty early.
2: 8 days after the earthquakes in Venezuela, a security guard has been rescued from the rubble of a collapsed shopping mall. Hiring slowed significantly in June, that according to the government's newly released monthly employment report.
4: Non-farm payrolls for June increased by a seasonally adjusted 57,000 for the month, slower than the downwardly revised 129,000 added in May and worse than the 115,000 Dow Jones consensus forecast. The unemployment rate, however, dropped to 4.2% and slightly ahead of the 4.1% where it was a year ago. The move lower was largely due to a slump in the labor force participation rate, which dropped 0.3 percentage points to 61.5, the lowest since March of 2021. Bernie Bennett in Washington.
2: In the small village of Hamden, southeast Ohio, authorities say 16 children from the same family have been rescued after they were held in deplorable conditions, confined to a single room for the past 4 years. Her parents and two grandparents charged with felony child endangerment. Watching Wall Street this morning, the stocks are trading higher. The Dow is up 339 points, NASDAQ ahead 185. Townhall.com.
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6: Now time for a market update for this Thursday, July 2nd. July corn up 6 at 427, September up 2 3/4 at 425.5, and December up 2 at 444.25. July Kansas City wheat up 3.5 at 626.75, September up 4.5 at 639.5, and December up 4 at 653. July Chicago wheat up 6 3/4 at 598.75, September up 6 at 606, and December up 5 3/4 at 620.25. July soybeans up 5.5 at 1131.75, August up 5 at 1138.25, and September up 4.5 at 1140. July soybean meal up 130 at 307.90, August up 150 at 306.80, and September up 130 at 304.80. July soybean oil up 54 at 67.56, August up 39 at 67.08, and September up 44 at 66.75. In the livestock futures, August live cattle down 62 at 241.20, October down 30 at 236.42, and December down 37 at 236.20. August feeder cattle down 130 at 362.85, September down 127 at 360.90, and October down 120 at 358.10. July lean hogs unchanged at 93.35, August up 2 at 97.07, and October down 12 at 81.40. And that's been the market update for this Thursday, July 2nd. I'm Lexi Bates.

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3: 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But the American Revolution was a revolution of law, in the fact that Americans believed that Parliament, and later they believed the king as well, were usurping God-given or inalienable rights.
4: More about Independence Day at FamilyMinute.org.

And that was Len with Steal My Sunshine. Coming up, we will have a weatherology forecast as well as music by Toto and TLC. But up next is the Jacksons with Mick Jagger with State of Shock.

0: This weekend, the Rex Theater unleashes Minions and Monsters. It's the silly and totally true story of how the Minions conquered Hollywood, unleashed monsters into the world, and then tried to save the planet from the mayhem they created. Get dates and times on the Rex Theater Facebook page.
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Here's a look at your weatherology forecast. Slight chance of thunderstorms today. Otherwise, sunshine mixed with clouds at times. Highs level off around 91. Winds out of the south, 10 to 15 miles per hour. Slight chance of thunderstorms tonight. Lows around 75, partly cloudy skies. Lots of sunshine tomorrow. Highs level off around 95. From the Weatherology Weather Center, I'm meteorologist Paul Trombley on 100.9 KCLY. Right now, 82.

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3: Breaking news this hour from Town Hall. I'm Rich Thomason. One of the worst heat waves in years settling in across the east. Dangerously high heat and humidity levels. People being urged to exercise extreme caution during Independence Day celebrations in cities, including New York.
4: Law enforcement in the nation's largest city on high alert.
5: There are no known specific or credible threats to this year's celebrations.
4: New York City Police Commissioner Jessica Tisch says the harbor will be loaded with boats and tall ships as part of the America 250 celebration, and then there's the annual Macy's 4th of July fireworks, which draws thousands of people.
5: Our intelligence division, our joint terrorism task force, and our counterterrorism teams continue to monitor every possible lead, both domestic and international, in real time.
4: Laura Winters reporting.
3: Their parents and two grandparents under arrest after 16 children were rescued from horrific conditions in a small house in the village of Hamden, southeast Ohio.
6: This is an intra-family situation. This is not human trafficking. There is nothing to put our other children at risk. This has clearly involved a multi-generational family in a very limited situation.
3: Benton County Prosecutor William Archer says the parents and grandparents are charged with felony child endangerment. A couple, a man and a woman, are under arrest after New York police say they climbed all the way to the very top of the Empire State Building and unfurled a banner once they got there. At least 20 civilians dead, hundreds more injured in Russian drone and missile strikes hit the Ukrainian capital of Kiev overnight. After 8 days, earthquake survivors still being rescued from beneath mountains of debris in Venezuela. On Wall Street, the Dow is up 463 points, the Nasdaq 48 points lower. More on these stories, townhall.com.
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0: 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Clay County is an equal opportunity employer.
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Here's a look at your weatherology forecast. Slight chance of thunderstorms today. Otherwise, sunshine mixed with clouds at times. Highs level off around 91. Winds out of the south, 10 to 15 miles per hour. Slight chance of thunderstorms tonight. Lows around 75, partly cloudy skies. Lots of sunshine tomorrow. Highs level off around 95. From the Weatherology Weather Center, I'm meteorologist Paul Trombley on 100.9 KCLY. Right now, 84.

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And that was ABBA with Mamma Mia. Coming up, we will have a weatherology forecast, but also stay tuned for Alabama. And up next, we have Styx with Come Sail Away.

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Here's a look at your weatherology forecast. Slight chance of thunderstorms today. Otherwise, sunshine mixed with clouds at times. Highs level off around 91. Winds out of the south, 10 to 15 miles per hour. Slight chance of thunderstorms tonight. Lows around 75, partly cloudy skies. Lots of sunshine tomorrow. Highs level off around 95. From the Weatherology Weather Center, I'm meteorologist Paul Trombley on 100.9 KCLY. Right now, it's 84 degrees.

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0: This is Steve Knopfsinger, and it's time for your market update on this Thursday, July 2nd. In the grain markets for corn, July is up 6 at 427, September is up 2.25 at 425, and December is up 1.25 at 443.5. For the Kansas City wheat, July is up 2 at 625.25, September is up 2.25 at 637.25, and December is up 2.25 at 651.25. For the Chicago wheat, July is up 1.25 at 593.25, September is up 1.5 at 601.5, and December is up 1.25 at 615.75. For the soybeans, July is up 4.25 at 1130.5, August is up 2.75 at 1136, and November is steady at 1149.25. For the soybean meal, July is up 80 cents at 307.40, August is up 80 cents at 306.10, and September is up 30 cents at 303.80. In the soybean oil, July is down 1 at 67.01, August is down 19 at 66.50, and September is down 16 at 66.15. In the livestock futures for live cattle, August is down 177 at 240.05, October is down 127 at 235.45, and December is down 122 at 235.35. For the feeder cattle, August is down 172 at 362.42, September is down 155 at 360.62, and October is down 142 at 357.87. In the lean hogs, July is up 27 at 93.62, August is up 112 at 98.17, and October is up 22 at 81.72. And that's been a look at your markets on this Thursday, July 2nd.
5: The Uptown Girls have a fun week planned at Ginger's. 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

0: Here's a look at your weatherology forecast. Slight chance of thunderstorms today. Otherwise, sunshine mixed with clouds at times. Highs level off around 91. Winds out of the south, 10 to 15 miles per hour. Slight chance of thunderstorms tonight. Lows around 75, partly cloudy skies. Lots of sunshine tomorrow. Highs level off around 95. From the Weatherology Weather Center, I'm meteorologist Paul Trombley on 100.9 KCLY. Right now, it's 84 degrees.
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5: Hi, this is Kyle Bauer with Plain Talk with the girl that knows Sir Robin Lockley, otherwise known as Robin Hood, Jamie Bloom.
6: Well, I've seen that one movie. I think Kevin Costner was in it, wasn't he? Didn't he do a Robin Hood movie?
5: Probably.
6: So I'm somewhat familiar with the story. You know, he robbed from the rich and gave to the poor.
5: There you go. Right? That's the old boy.
6: Yeah.
5: The thing was, it wasn't true.
6: I guess I kind of always assumed it was just a made up story.
5: Well, there was actually Robin of Lockley, and but he wasn't. He really just robbed from the rich. And you know why he robbed from the rich? Because the poor didn't have any money.
6: Say because he was bitter and jealous and
5: No, because that's the people who had the money. That's the same reason they rob banks, because that's where the money
6: where the money is, right?
5: Yeah. Well, it turns out. He wasn't near as much of a philanthropist. Now, he never robbed from the poor, but of course that wasn't very fruitful for him. But the biggest thing is over the years, like centuries, the story of him grew.
6: Mm-hmm. And it became kind of this myth or this, what do you want to say?
5: Yeah, it was really kind of mythological, yeah. And turns out that they would even tell the stories in the court of kings, mm-hmm. and people would add to it because there were storytellers in that court.
6: Right.
5: And they would add details to it to make it a better mm-hmm. story mm-hmm. over the years.
6: So it became a legend. I think that's what
5: legend,
6: I'm trying to
5: there
6: say,
5: there you
6: right?
5: go.
6: So
5: yeah.
6: The legend of Robin Hood is what it's called. Yeah.
5: Except that a lot of times legends are made from truth, and it appears most of this was just made up along the way. So during the 18th century, which, you know, that wasn't that long ago, children's books helped turn Robin Hood into more of a sanitized do-gooder.
6: More of a philanthropist type person.
5: Yeah, just right? a do-gooder. Yeah. And in fact, though, I read something just recently that there is a famous oak tree in one of the parks in England that supposedly was the one that Robin Hood would hide in the middle of.
6: Oh, yeah.
5: And then jump out and steal from the rich. And that tree is old enough now, it's having a hard time to still live.
6: Hold together.
5: So.
6: Wow. Well, yeah. I never thought that much about it, I guess. I didn't know whether that was
5: mostly made up.
6: Was true or not. I have a survey on age, Kyle. Let's talk aging.
5: Okay.
6: Because each of us does a little of it each day.
5: I intend to do more of it.
6: Hopefully. Yeah. Here are the latest stats. It says the youngest boomers were born in 1964, which is interesting because, like, Caleb was born in 65, and I never think about him as being a boomer, but I guess he would be one of the youngest boomers.
5: Mm. What year was his dad and mom?
6: Don't ask me that.
5: Yeah. See, the reason is he may have been... No, he's not one of the youngest in the family.
6: Mm. Well, no, yeah, he's close. He's the second youngest in the family.
5: So a lot of times, you know, and because of the parents' age,
6: So. Well, it says the youngest boomers turned 60 in 2024. Right now, the U.S. is in what demographers call the peak 65 zone, the largest retirement wave in U.S. history. An unprecedented 11,000 to 11,400 Americans are turning 65 every single day right now.
5: 11,000.
6: By 2030, the entire baby boomer generation will be 65 or older.
5: Okay.
6: According to recent U.S. Census Bureau estimates, the number of Americans aged 100 or older has crossed 101,000. People are over 100. Because overall life expectancy gains slowed slightly over the last decade, the Census Bureau dialed back massive older forecasts. They now project the U.S. centenarian population will reach about 422,000 by 2054.
5: 2054.
6: Mm-hmm.
5: Okay, so I am just under 70. It's just for easy figuring. You said 2074?
6: 2054.
5: 54.
6: Uh-huh.
5: Okay, so that would be 30 years, more or less.
6: Uh-huh.
5: Right? Okay.
6: Yeah.
5: So 30 on it, that would put kind of my age.
6: Mm-hmm. Yeah. Yeah. And then I'm kind of laughing at this one.
5: I don't live that long.
6: I think they mean to say 63% of adults want to live to 100. But what it says here is 63 of adults want to live to 100. Only 63? Like, how many did you actually poll for this?
5: Okay, I'm in that 37%. Uh-huh. I just don't know that I would care to live that long. Well, I mean... You know, I can just see how much my body is giving up at this point.
6: Mm-hmm.
5: And if I draw that line out for 20 years, it's like I'll be lucky to get out of bed in the morning.
6: Uh-huh.
5: And it's like, gee, I don't see that as being very fun.
6: Yeah, yeah.
5: So
6: the longstanding longevity gap between men and women is narrowing because mortality rates for older men have been decreasing significantly faster than for women over the last 25 years. Demographic shifts have advanced to the point where older adults now outnumber children in nearly half of all counties. It says counties across the United States.
5: Mm-hmm.
6: So I guess I'd be right. So older adults now outnumber children.
5: Well, it really changes a community. I mean, you don't have to worry about adding on to your school when the classes don't get bigger.
6: Mm-hmm.
5: And you might wear out the school because of just age. But... you know, there's communities it's illegal to have children in them.
6: Yeah.
5: I mean, Sun City, and there's some in Florida that they can only even visit for like 5 days.
6: Right, yeah.
5: And they have to leave.
6: Yeah. Right, they don't have amenities for that.
5: They don't want to fund the amenities for children, playgrounds and...
6: There's actually a new series out on Netflix called The Burrows. I don't know if you've seen it yet. And The Burrows is an adult... community that it's an adult city and but it ends up being kind of a Stranger Things type story for adults because there's aliens in the boroughs. So anyway.
5: Well, there was, remember that show 30 years ago that the people would jump in the pool, they were very elderly and they would jump in
6: Cocoon?
5: The pool. I think it was.
6: Uh-huh.
5: And then they would come back, they would hatch again as a younger person. Is that right?
6: Yeah, I think something along that line.
5: I think it was Cocoon.
6: It's been a long time.
5: Pretty
6: bizarre. I
5: think there
6: was more than one. I think there was even more than one. Wasn't, Wilford Brimley in that movie, I think. Anyway, recent longevity research indicates that more than 90% of an individual's life expectancy is determined by non-genetic factors, meaning everyday environment and lifestyle choices matter far more than your inherited DNA, which is...
5: That makes a lot of sense. You know, I was astounded. Yesterday, I saw the breakout of the number of smokers. It didn't say tobacco users.
6: Mm-hmm.
5: It said smokers. And it didn't say vapors. It said smokers per state.
6: Yeah.
5: And it varies from Utah being the lowest. I'm doing this totally from memory.
6: Right.
5: Utah being the lowest at 6% to West Virginia being the highest at 20%.
6: Mm-hmm.
5: And more or less where we live in this part of the country, it's around 14%.
6: Hmm.
5: I was surprised at that. I didn't think it would be that many.
6: Yeah.
5: It's just so expensive anymore. Mm-hmm. But again, that didn't all, it wasn't tobacco users, it was smokers.
6: Smokers.
5: Yeah.
6: Well, speaking of getting older.
5: Oh, by the way, though, they said that on smokers, 4 out of 5 Americans that smoke die from the smoking.
6: Mm, yeah.
5: But that means, I'm sorry, 1 out of 5. Mm-hmm. But that means the other 4 out of 5 didn't.
6: Mm-hmm. Yeah.
5: I was surprised at that.
6: Yeah. Well, it says here that a recent survey also reveals that Americans now need $1.46 million to retire comfortably. This figure is $1.46 million. This figure is intended as a guideline rather than a strict target, but this was the company Northwestern Mutual that did this survey. Based on responses from 4,300 adults, highlights a growing disconnect between expected retirement needs and actual savings. In reality, most Americans are far from reaching this goal. The average household in the 65 to 74 age bracket holds around 200,000 in retirement accounts, significantly less than that new target of 1.46 million.
5: You know, there are a lot of people looking at other places in the world to retire to because of that.
6: Uh-huh,
5: that's a lot
6: that
5: less expensive, yeah. Right. But there's a lot of nations won't let you in. You can only get a travel visa for like 3 months. Mm-hmm. You can come for 3 months, but we don't want you in our country because, let's face it, you're not productive.
6: Mm-hmm. Yeah, and that's true. If you're retired.
5: Retired, you're not productive. And let's just say that you added 20%. I'll just pick on Portugal.
6: Mm-hmm.
5: You added 20% of the population to Portugal that were all over the age of 65. Do you think it would change kind of how things happen
6: mm-hmm.
5: there?
6: Yeah.
5: Yes, it would.
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4: And now the daily news drop. Wall Street is rolling. The NASDAQ and S&P delivered their strongest quarterly performances since 2020, climbing 21% and 15% respectively. The Dow added 13% to record its best quarter since 2022. The tech sector remains the primary market driver. U.S. stocks slipping on Wednesday as investors locked in profits ahead of Thursday's key jobs report and that long Independence Day weekend. The Dow dipped 16, the S&P 500 fell 14, while the NASDAQ composite dropped 133 points. Among the day's biggest winners were Meta Platforms, after reports it plans to launch a cloud computing service. Investors now turn their attention to today's June jobs report, which could shape the Federal Reserve's next move on interest rates. U.S. employers added fewer workers than expected in June. ADP reports private sector employment grew by 98,000, falling short of the 110,000 expected by economists. Almost half of June's job growth coming from education and health services. Small businesses did the most hiring. Federal hiring data for June is due out later on today. World Cup fans are leaving America with a new souvenir. Ranch dressing. Business Insider reports airport shops are now stocking bottles of Hidden Valley Ranch after international fans started carrying bottles through TSA checkpoints. Selling it behind the security checkpoints allows travelers then to take a larger bottle home. Anything more than 3 ounces needs to be in checked luggage. Ranch dressing is a hot seller in the 6 airports of the World Cup host cities. Cities like Kansas City, Philadelphia, and Los Angeles. Hidden Valley says interest in the dressing is going viral, and they plan to hand out hundreds of thousands of travel-friendly seasoning packets in each host city. Agriculture big on Wednesday, the biggest headline coming from the USDA, which announced $500 million to expand U.S. fertilizer production after global prices surged during disruptions in the Middle East. Meanwhile, the Trump administration continues pushing Congress for an additional $11 billion in farm aid to offset higher fuel, fertilizer, and production costs. And grain markets are shifting into weather mode, with corn and soybean futures moving higher as traders focus now on Midwest growing conditions after this week's USDA acreage and grain stock reports. Weather now expected to be the biggest driver of crop prices through the month of July. And Americans are continuing to chase the dream of owning a business. New business applications remain near historic highs, fueled by entrepreneurs launching everything from home-based startups to technology companies and neighborhood shops. Economists say the surge reflects confidence in innovation, job creation, and the belief that opportunities still exist for those willing to take the risk and do the hard work. America's 250th birthday is shaping up to be one of the biggest economic celebrations in history. AAA expects more than 72 million Americans to travel at least 50 miles over the 4th, making it one of the busiest 4th of July travel periods on record. 61 million will hit the highways, 6 million will fly, nearly 5 million will go by train, bus, or cruise line. National average of regular gasoline now running about $3.75 a gallon after falling for 6 straight weeks, giving families some relief heading into the holiday weekend. The spending doesn't stop at the pump. Consumers are expected to shell out billions of dollars on hotels, restaurants, fireworks, backyard barbecues, sporting events, and at community celebrations across the country. Retailers report strong demand for American flags, grills, coolers, outdoor furniture, and patriotic merchandise. And for businesses, America 250 is shaping up to be one of the biggest economic weekends of the year, fueling local economies from coast to coast. Philadelphia, Washington, D.C., New York, Boston, and other historic destinations are seeing surging visitor demand. Nationwide, Americans are expected to spend more than $15 billion on travel, food, entertainment, fireworks, and celebrations. The Wall Street markets will be closed Friday for the 4th of July. I'm Jeff Vaughn. That's your Daily News Drop.
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6: It's Trish Sloboda with KCLY, and it's just afternoon, and it's time to take a look at your news across the state. Brought to you by Community Memorial Healthcare of Marysville and Crown Over Auto Sales. Kansas officials announced that the federal government has approved a plan expected to provide an additional $83 million in Medicaid funding to critical access hospitals and rural emergency hospitals across the state. The approval by the Centers for Medicare and Medicaid Services allows the Kansas Department of Health and Environment to increase Medicaid payments through the state's Healthcare Access Improvement Program. State officials said the additional funding will help rural hospitals continue providing essential healthcare services to their communities. The Healthcare Access Improvement Program was established in 2004 to expand access to healthcare through a provider assessment and reimbursement system. The program includes oversight from a panel of hospital leaders from across Kansas. The newly approved plan extends enhanced Medicaid payments to critical access hospitals and rural emergency hospitals, which were not previously included in the program. State officials noted that federal approval follows changes made in 2025 that increased the provider assessment from 3% to 6%. They said the highest assessment, combined with the expansion of the program to include rural hospitals, is intended to strengthen the financial stability of hospitals serving Kansans, particularly in rural areas. Kansas lawmakers want to know whether the state's child welfare laws should better reflect different needs of children at different ages. Legislators suggested separating policies for infants, young children, and teenagers, arguing that different age groups require different approaches. State Representative Susan Humphreys of Wichita says two children could have very different needs despite having the same problem.
7: A truant 6-year-old is different than a truant 17-year-old. So I am very much interested in hearing suggestions.
6: Humphreys suggested looking at other states to see how they are handling the same issue. The U.S. Department of Agriculture's Rural Development Program does much more than support agriculture, according to Chief of Staff for USDA's Rural Development's Rural Business Cooperative Service, Jimmy Joe Jansonius. While other USDA agencies focus on farmers and ranchers, rural development works to strengthen the communities where they live by investing in infrastructure, housing, healthcare, education, broadband, water systems, and business development.
8: Rural development is just really that overarching economic driver that ensures that rural communities have the resources that they need to be successful and thrive. And, you know, I think under this administration, especially, just to bring about that rural revival of that golden age of what rural America is.
6: Jansonius called rural development one of the USDA's best-kept secrets because of the wide range of programs available to rural communities. In addition to providing funding, the agency connects communities with state and local partners and other communities that have successfully addressed similar challenges. She said the agency's roots trace back to the Rural Electrification Act of the 1930s, which helped bring electricity to rural America and led to the development of rural electric cooperatives.
8: That was really the forerunner to USDA rural development when, you know, we needed to get electricity out to the rural communities. And as a result, probably over 50%, I believe the exact number was 56% of the country became electrified as a result of that. And then as a result, you know, other entities kind of formed because of it. And then eventually, you know, the Rural Business Cooperative Service came out of that.
6: More information about available programs and services is available at USDA Rural Development's website, where residents can explore resources or contact the Kansas State Office for assistance. And that was a look at your news across the state. Don't go anywhere. I'll be back with your local news.
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6: It's time to take a look at your news across the KCLY community. 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The Clay Counts Coalition has expanded their community outreach from suicide prevention and substance abuse to include the impact of social media on child mental health. Matt Weller, Clay Counts Coalition Community Coordinator, said they'd noticed a trend in their data that made them expand their focus.
12: What we're seeing is that our data for mental health was going up as our data on drugs and alcohol was going down. And so, you know, we decided to expand our reach. And you know, mental health is really an umbrella that covers all kinds of things. So we felt like the data showed it was a need, and it's not just in Clay County that it's a need.
6: With social media, Weller said children are exposed to a greater amount of scrutiny.
12: Well, I think the biggest one is the fear that you're not good enough. There's two things, really. You have all the good stuff that goes on in people's lives, and they very rarely post the bad stuff. And so you think that everybody has a perfect life except for you. And then the other one that happens is, you know, online bullying. When we were kids, you had to worry about the 20 people in the room that saw you fall or do something stupid. Now the whole world can see it if somebody filmed it. And just the idea that people can keep in contact with you even when you come home, you don't get away from people. It's things like that.

0: just getting out of prison or jail, and we found that a lot of them lack that positive male role model or that father figure in their life. We just wanted to be the preventative measure instead of the reactive measure to those type of issues that the young men were dealing with.
1: Eric Wyatt, program manager, agreed, adding that once adulthood hits, habits are far more ingrained than when they're young.
2: These men over the ages of 18, it seemed like it wasn't working. So we figured we could catch them young. That's the only way we can really help them, because once they get to a certain age, adulthood and manhood, they make their decisions on their own, and there's nothing we can do about it then.
1: Classes offered in this program include leadership skills, financial literacy, job readiness, advocacy, public speaking, community service, and educational trips. Mentors are background checked, but they are not required to have a certain profession. Lily and Wyatt look for driven men with good character and purpose.
0: These young men are going to be our future, and we want to make sure that we are putting those people in place that's going to invest in them positively.
1: Lily and Wyatt said they hope the young men they help will one day become mentors in the program themselves. 14 Manhattan area attractions will participate in the 2026 Kansas Tourism Sunflower Summer Program for school-age children running July 9th through August 2nd. Participating attractions include H&R Farm, First Territorial Capital State Historic Site, Flint Hills Discovery Center, K-State Insect Zoo, Lazy T Ranch and Ventures, the Museum of Light and Art, and others. Eligible Kansas families can download the Sunflower Summer app to claim free admission for each eligible student and one accompanying adult. Tickets are redeemed upon arrival and may be used once per attraction during the program season. The Sunflower Summer Program encourages children to discover Kansas while making travel more affordable and supporting local communities and Kansas's tourism economy. For more information about Manhattan attractions, go to visitmanhattanks.org. To learn more about the Sunflower Summer Program, visit sunflowersummer.org. And that was your news across the KCLY community. If you have any news tips that you think would make a good story, submit them to regional@kclyradio.com.
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1: A memorial mass for 81-year-old Kenneth Kenny Marcotte will be held at 10 a.m. Friday, July 3rd at the St. John the Baptist Catholic Church in Clyde. Interment will follow in the Mount Calvary Catholic Cemetery. A luncheon will be served for family and friends back at the church following the graveside service. Visitation will be from 1 to 8 p.m. today, Thursday, July 2nd at Chaput Mortuary, with rosary services at 7 p.m. and the family receiving friends after the rosary. Memorials for Kenneth Kenny Marcotte may be made to the Clyde Golf Association, Clifton Clyde Athletic Department, or the Clyde Ambulance, and can be sent in care of the mortuary. Graveside services for 62-year-old Ricky Swanda will be held at 10:30 a.m. Monday, July 6th at the Washington City Cemetery. A memorial fund for Ricky Swanda is established to be designated later. Contributions can be sent in care of Ward Funeral Home. A massive Christian burial for 92-year-old Sister Mary Fran Simons will be held at 10:30 a.m. Wednesday, July 8th in the Nazareth Mother House Chapel. Burial will be in the Mother House Cemetery. A Bible vigil service will be held at 6:30 p.m. Tuesday, July 7th in the chapel. Memorials for Sister Mary Fran Simons may be given to the Sisters of St. Joseph Healthcare Retirement Fund or the Apostolic Works of the Sisters and can be sent in care of the Chaput Bowie Mortuary.
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1: 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And Saturday, July 11th, Pawnee Indian Museum State Historic Site and Friends of the Pawnee Indian Museum are hosting two presentations by Adrian Spotted Horse Chief. 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And July 28th through August 1st is the Great American NCK Free Fair at the NCK Free Fairgrounds in Belleville. 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
5: Here's a look at your weatherology forecast. Sunshine mixed with clouds at times this afternoon with a slight chance of thunderstorms. Daytime highs approaching 91, south winds 10 to 20 miles per hour. Partly cloudy skies again tonight. Slight chance of thunderstorms. Lows dip down to about 75. Mainly clear tomorrow. Highs around 95. From the Weatherology Weather Center, I'm meteorologist Paul Trombley on 100.9 KCLY. Right now, it's 86 degrees.
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0: Hello and good afternoon, everyone. It's Jason Henderson here with a look at your KCLY sports being brought to you today by Great Plains Precision Ag, Twin Valley, and La Munion Drought and Foundation Repair. Kansas City Chiefs tight end Travis Kelce and singer Taylor Swift are expected to be married Friday night at Madison Square Garden in New York, according to a law enforcement official familiar with security plans. A rehearsal dinner is scheduled for today. City officials confirmed preparations for a large event, but declined to provide details. Neither Kelce nor Swift has publicly confirmed the wedding, despite widespread speculation surrounding the high-profile ceremony. And Kansas State rising sophomore Staley Fields qualified for the 2026 U.S. Women's Amateur by winning a playoff yesterday at the U.S. Amateur Qualifier held at Firekeeper Golf Course in Mayetta. Now, Fields shot a 1-over par 73 to tie for second before defeating Juliana Hong with a par on the first playoff hole. Now, the Fort Worth, Texas native will compete in the U.S. Women's Amateur August 4th through the 9th at the Honors Course in Alachua, Tennessee. And then there's Seth Lugo, who gave the Royals a needed quality start last night, pitching six innings with seven strikeouts in a 4-0 loss to Tampa Bay Rays at Kauffman Stadium. Lugo allowed three runs on nine hits without issuing a walk, but Kansas City's offense was shut down by Rays starter Shane McClanahan. The Royals managed few scoring chances and have now lost six of their last seven games as offensive struggles continue. And that was a look into your KCLY sports. It was brought to you today by Great Plains Precision Ag, Twin Valley, and La Munion Drought and Foundation Repair.
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3: 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This is Steve Knopfsinger, and it's time for a look at your Ag News on this Thursday, July 2nd. The USDA announced a new initiative Tuesday that will provide up to $500 million to help small and mid-sized beef processors remain competitive as historically tight cattle supplies continue to pressure the industry. Agriculture Secretary Brooke Rollins said the new Strengthening Processing for U.S. Ranchers, or SPUR, program will offer temporary payments to eligible U.S.-owned processors to help offset rising cattle acquisition costs while encouraging continued slaughter capacity. The nation's four largest beef processors are not eligible for the program. USDA officials said the initiative is intended to preserve independent processing capacity, improve market opportunities for cattle producers, and strengthen competition throughout the beef supply chain. Industry groups welcome the announcement, saying smaller processors have faced mounting financial pressure as cattle prices reached record highs and supplies remain constrained. The department said eligible facilities will receive payments based on qualifying processing activity and program requirements to be announced in coming weeks. Grain markets continued adjusting following the release of the USDA's closely watched acreage and grain stocks reports, with traders weighing larger than expected supplies against ongoing weather concerns across the Corn Belt. The USDA estimated U.S. farmers planted 95.3 million acres of corn this spring, unchanged from its March forecast, but down 3% from last year. Soybean acreage totaled 85.4 million acres, while wheat plantings exceeded several market expectations. Analysts said the reports reinforced expectations for ample grain supplies if favorable growing conditions continue through the summer. Corn futures remained under pressure while traders shifted attention toward July weather forecasts and export demand. Market analysts noted that weather during pollination will likely become the primary price driver over the next several weeks. Export sales, ethanol demand, and crop condition ratings also will remain closely watched. The quarterly grain stocks report provided an updated snapshot of on-farm and commercial inventories heading into the heart of the growing season. A recent spell of hot weather in parts of rural America has led to some questions about timing for herbicide applications in soybean. Dr. Rodrigo Wearley, an associate professor of weed science at the University of Wisconsin, talked about his recommendations for spraying when it's hot.
4: So as far as our recommendations go here, Brian, so we have a crop that is actively growing. We have a problematic weed out there that's called water hemp. A lot of our farmers are dealing and struggling to manage this weed. And this weed just loves the weather that we're dealing with this week, where we have plenty of moisture in the soil and heat, a lot of heat. So this weed is going to grow fast. So what we're telling growers that they got to be pulling the trigger. Otherwise, if we wait another week here or so, this week's are going to be too tall. We're not going to be able to manage them.
3: However, crop injury will be a bigger concern in hot weather.
4: However, when we're spraying under warm conditions, such as the ones that we're dealing with, crop injury becomes a big concern. So I'm walking our growers through the scenario. Some of them already put a post-application out about a week or 10 days ago, and I'm telling them, go out there and monitor those fields. If you got a good control of the water hemp, you're set. But if you are seeing some escapes, some regrowth of the water hemp, they still have an opportunity to do a respray, just so we don't let those weeds produce more seed at the end of the year and make problems worse for the future.
3: Wearley offered his recommendation.
4: And the main recommendation for the fields that need a respray would be to use glufosinate, also known as Liberty herbicide. So there's a 5-day window between applications. But the catch there is that Liberty must be sprayed before soybeans are at R1 stage. So growers have to monitor the crop growth stage and whether weeds are regrowing, and they have an opportunity for a respray scenario.
3: He talked about farmers who may be deploying their first post-application.
4: For the farmers that are now deploying their first post-application, this is probably going to be the one and only post-application. Now, hopefully that's a scenario for most of the farmers out there. They had a good pre. The pre provided good control, so now it's time for post. Our standard recommendation here, I'm talking about Enlist E3 soybeans, because that's the genetics that most of our growers are cultivating. So the main recommendation there is going to be Enlist plus Liberty. So we have the two herbicides together. We need to make sure we have enough AMS, ammonium sulfate, in a tank for the Liberty to work.
3: Again, Dr. Rodrigo Wearley of the University of Wisconsin. For more information on his recommendations, you can find it at badgercropnetwork.com. And that's been a look at your Ag News on this Thursday, July 2nd.

0: This weekend, the Rex Theater unleashes Minions and Monsters. It's the silly and totally true story of how the Minions conquered Hollywood, unleashed monsters into the world, and then tried to save the planet from the mayhem they created. Get dates and times on the Rex Theater Facebook page.
1: The Lynn American Legion will not hold its monthly chicken buffet this Saturday, July 4th. Instead, make plans to attend the Lynn Picnic July 10th and 11th. 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That's the Lynn Picnic July 10th and 11th in Lynn. This July 4th, spend an hour with American history on KCLY, Friday at 3 p.m. and again Saturday at 10 a.m. Hear the story of Francis Scott Key, author of The Star-Spangled Banner, sponsored in part by Meadowlark Manhattan, 106th District State Representative Lisa Mosier, and Emidar Auto Parts.

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Here's a look at your weatherology forecast. High of 91 this afternoon under partly cloudy skies. Winds out of the south, 10 to 20 miles per hour. Partly cloudy tonight. Lows dip down to about 75. Highs level off around 95 tomorrow. Mainly clear skies. High temperatures reach up to 94 Saturday under partly cloudy skies. 90 Sunday. Slight chance of thunderstorms. From the Weatherology Weather Center, I'm meteorologist Paul Frombly on 100.9 KCLY. Currently, it's 86 degrees.

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Rock the Boat, that is the Hughes Corporation here on KCLY. Jamie Bloom here with you on a Thursday. I have ZZ Top lined up soon, Mary Chapin Carpenter, and Three Doors Down. We start off the hour with Player and Baby Come Back.

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4: There is a slight chance of showers and storms again in today's forecast, just a 20% chance. A high of 91 this afternoon with partly sunny skies and gusty south winds. Tonight's low 75 with still a 20% chance of precipitation. Sunny and 96 for Friday. Tomorrow's south winds will gust to 30 miles per hour. Friday night's low 74, and your Independence Day Saturday brings sunshine and a high of 94 degrees. We do expect showers on Saturday night. A 60% chance, and then Sunday also brings a slight chance of morning rain with a high that day of 90. Here is Mary Chapin Carpenter feeling lucky on 100.9.

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4: News this hour at Town Hall. I'm Bob Agnew in Washington. The Northeast is bracing for hot weather today. New York City could get up to 98. Today, 100 tomorrow. If that actually happens, as the forecasters say it will, it would be the first time in 14 years. The U.S. economy saw job creation cool sharply heading into the summer months, according to the Bureau of Labor Statistics. A closer look at the numbers from correspondent Bernie Bennett.
5: Non-farm payrolls for June increased by a seasonally adjusted 57,000 for the month, slower than the downwardly revised 129,000 added in May and worse than the 115,000 Dow Jones consensus forecast. The unemployment rate, however, dropped to 4.2% and slightly ahead of the 4.1% where it was a year ago. The move lower was largely due to a slump in the labor force participation rate, which dropped 0.3 percentage points to 61.5, the lowest since March of 2021. Bernie Bennett in Washington.
4: On Wall Street, the Dow Jones Industrial Average is up by 149 points at this hour. The NASDAQ struggling a bit. That high tech index down by 402 points. The S&P 500 off by 53. So is the U.S. a soccer nation? Well, a new survey shows most Americans may still be on the sidelines, even though they do have plenty to cheer about during this World Cup.
6: A new poll from Ipsos Sports shows the World Cup has piqued many Americans' interest. Many U.S. adults were excited about the U.S. making it to the knockout round of the World Cup. About 6 in 10 soccer fans say they were extremely or very excited, much higher than the 25% of Americans overall who said the same. The poll was conducted from June 26th through the 28th after the U.S. advanced from the group stage, but before they won against Bosnia-Herzegovina in the knockout round. Most U.S. soccer fans have been pleased by the U.S. men's national team performance, and the majority are excited for the rest of the World Cup. I'm Marcela Sanchez.
4: More on these stories at townhall.com.
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Phil Collins here on KCOY with Against All Odds. Victor Willis, the founding lead singer and co-writer of the Village People's biggest hits, has passed away. He was 74 years old. He wrote songs like Macho Man and In the Navy and, of course, YMCA, which we're going to play here in just a moment. He was the one who always performed as a policeman or naval officer. Victor Willis, passing away at 74. Here is one of those big hits now, the YMCA from the Village People.

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3: We expect a high of 91 this afternoon with south winds gusting to 25 miles per hour. And don't be surprised if you see a little pop-up shower or thunderstorm today or tonight. An overnight low of 75 and then hot tomorrow, 96 on Friday with breezy south winds. And your Independence Day will be hot as well with a high of 94. Back into music with Casey and the Sunshine Band. That's the way I like it on 100.9.

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3: Here is a living estate sale, 205 Garrison Street, Randolph, Kansas. 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
4: A TriStar Settler LT 20 gauge over and under shotgun for sale. 28 inch vent rib barrels, 2 3/4 and 3 inch chamber with barrel selector and automatic ejectors. $325 for that in Washington. 785-541-1143. 541-1143.
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2: That's it for the write-ins. 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It is World UFO Day.
3: Ooh.
2: Angie, are you a believer in UFOs?
3: I do believe in UFOs. Yeah, and aliens. Yeah.
2: You and Caleb, he really likes to watch those kind of shows and stuff on TV. Hi, you're on the show.
4: Yes, I just purchased a house, and I'm looking for somebody that hauls off the people that lived in it, left everything in it. I need to hire somebody to haul stuff out to a dumpster for me. I'll have the dumpster there. And looking for somebody to do that. Okay. And also, in the backyard, there's a lot of really good, it looks like they're 2x6s. And they had them like on a long deck. And I want somebody that would want them to be able to come and just get them. And number 785-761-7174.
2: All right. Thank you for calling.
4: Thank you.
2: All right. Looking for someone to haul off some things out of a house and also has some 2x6s there for sale as well. 761-7174 is the number. That's 761-7174. It is Made in the USA Day today, which I guess that's fitting.
3: Okay. Yeah.
2: Fit into July 4th weekend.
3: Yes.
2: It is I Forgot Day. I was trying to make some sort of a joke.
3: Yeah,
2: about
3: I
2: that.
3: Know. I was trying to, too.
2: Like, oh, I forgot. No, it's I Forgot Day.
3: Yeah.
2: Today as well.
3: Okay.
2: So, there you go.
3: You can use that as an excuse.
2: Mm-hmm. So. Yeah. I use that as an excuse more often than you think. So. All right. Well, it looks like we can probably wrap things up already on this Thursday. 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
2: 87 at the studios right now, a high of 91 expected today. A slight chance of showers and storms still in today and tonight's forecast. We've been seeing kind of those pop-up rain showers over the last couple of days. And then tomorrow, though, is going to warm up 96 and sunny for your Friday.
3: How many tunes could you name in 30 seconds?
2: Okay, it's a Name That Tune Thursday. Yes. Angie's turn to bring one to quiz me with.
4: Yes, it's from 1981.
2: 81.
4: It's an adult contemporary
2: from
4: hit.
2: 1981.
4: Yep. All right, play it.
2: Here we go. It's Neil Diamond.
4: Yes, you know it.
2: It's America.
4: Yes, absolutely.
2: From the jazz singer. Okay,
4: yes.
2: You know what?
4: What's that?
2: When this song came out, so I would have been 11, right? Yep. When that came out, 1981.
4: Right.
2: I say that as if you all know when my birthday is. Anyway, I remember coming home from school.
4: Yeah.
2: And my mom had her record player in we called it the den in our house. And she would have new records. Sometimes we'd come home. She'd be like, I just got this new record. And she would play it for us. And I remember the day that I got home and she had bought the Jazz Singer.
4: Awesome. Yeah.
2: Soundtrack album, which is what that comes from. Mm-hmm. And I remember playing and just thinking, what a cool song.
4: Yeah.
2: That is such an awesome song. So I love it.
4: He starred in that. Starting that movie.
2: He
4: the Jazz Singer.
2: Yeah.
4: So did you ever watch that movie?
2: I've seen it several times. It's a good one.
4: Yeah.
2: I'd like to see it again.
4: It was inspired by his grandparents' journey from Eastern Europe to New York City.
2: Okay.
4: Yeah, so that's how he wrote it.
2: And, very cool. I'm a big
4: Great
2: Neil Diamond
4: job.
2: Fan. I think we just played him last hour, but
4: yeah,
2: you know what?
4: We did. And I was like,
2: that's okay. Here is America from Neil Diamond.

0: That's Dan Hartman here on KCLY. 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
3: News this hour at Town Hall. I'm Bob Agnew in Washington. The country's largest city is bracing for an action-packed weekend of 4th of July events. Here's correspondent Laura Winters.
4: Law enforcement in the nation's largest city on high alert.
5: There are no known specific or credible threats to this year's celebrations.
4: New York City Police Commissioner Jessica Tisch says the harbor will be loaded with boats and tall ships as part of the America 250 celebration. And then there's the annual Macy's 4th of July fireworks, which draws thousands of people.
5: Our intelligence division, our joint terrorism task force, and our counterterrorism teams continue to monitor every possible lead, both domestic and international, in real time.
4: Laura Winters reporting.
3: The administration proposing a new rule to keep hospitals from charging markups on some discounted drugs for Medicare patients.
6: The administration says this could save consumers $1.1 billion next year. The rule would apply to hospitals that serve low-income patients under what's known as the 340B program, which lets hospitals buy outpatient prescription drugs at discounted prices. But in many cases, hospitals can bill insurance at rates that exceed those costs, allowing hospitals to keep the difference and resulting in higher costs to patients.
3: That is correspondent Bernie Bennett. Stocks responding after this morning's jobs market report.
7: I'm Seth Sutel, and this is Markets in a Minute. Stocks are mostly rising on Wall Street after the latest update on the job market suggested the Federal Reserve may feel less pressure to raise interest rates. The S&P 500 rose 0.3% in the first hour of trading Thursday. The Dow rose 397 points, that's about 0.8%. The Nasdaq Composite slipped 0.2% as several big chip companies fell, including Advanced Micro Devices. National Beverage jumped 13%. The company behind LaCroix Sparkling Drinks said it would pay a special dividend to shareholders. Seth Sutel, New York.
3: More on these stories at townhall.com.
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It's So Easy. That is Linda Ronstadt. Tune in for the Vinyl Years tonight, a triple play Thursday night. You'll hear three in a row from all your favorite artists of the 60s, 70s, and 80s from 6 to 10 tonight. Might even hear some Olivia Newton-John.

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0: 100.9 KCLY. Our high today predicted to be 92. We're at 88 right now. Partly cloudy, 74 tonight. And then tomorrow, a slight chance of early showers and storms, and then sunny and 95 for Friday afternoon. Breezy south winds as well. Friday night also brings that slight chance of rain. And then your Independence Day Saturday, sunny and 94 degrees. Here's Randy Houser.

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0: That's Bernie Higgins here on KCLY with Key Largo. 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
4: Now time for the market recap for this Thursday, July 2nd. July corn up 4 at 425, September up a quarter at 423, and December down 3 quarters at 441.5. July Kansas City wheat up 3 and 3 quarters at 627, September up 3.5 at 638.5, and December up 3 and a quarter at 652.25. July Chicago wheat down 1.5 at 590.5. September down a quarter at 599.75, and December down half at 614. July soybeans up 5.5 at 1131.75, August up 3 at 1136.25, and September up half at 1136. July soybean meal up 110 at 307.70, August up 20 cents at 305.50, and September down 40 cents at 303.10. July soybean oil down 7 at 66.95. August up 8 at 66.77. And September up 3 at 66.34. And the livestock futures, August live cattle down 260 at 239.22. October down 242.

0: at 234.30, and December down 235 at 234.22. August feeder cattle down 352 at 360.62. September down 370 at 358.47. And October down 372 at 355.57. July lean hogs up 50 at 93.85. August up 170 at 98.75. And October up 52 at 82.02. In the oil futures, West Texas crude up 4 cents at 68.62, gasoline down 2 cents at 2.91, and heating oil down 3 cents at 3.18. And that's been the market recap for this Thursday, July 2nd. I'm Lexi Bates.
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0: Now time for the local closing grain report for this Thursday, July 2nd. Central Valley Ag of Clay Center, wheat up 4 at 580, corn unchanged at 368, milo unchanged at 328, soybeans up 8 at 1051, Home City Grain of Wakefield, wheat up 9 at 580, corn up 4 at 368, soybeans up 8 at 1051, Central Valley Ag of Leonardville, wheat up 4 at 580, corn unchanged at 368, milo unchanged at 323, soybeans up 8 at 1046. Central Valley Ag of Greenleaf, wheat up 4 at 580, corn unchanged at 373, milo unchanged at 323, soybeans up 8 at 1051. Leopard Grain of Green, wheat up 4 at 579, corn unchanged at 367, milo down 1 at 326, soybeans up 6 at 1050. Farmers Co-op of Morganville, wheat up 9 at 579, corn unchanged at 363, milo up 1 at 318, soybeans up 3 at 1046. MKC of Longford, wheat up 4 at 574, corn unchanged at 352, milo unchanged at 318, soybeans up 3 at 1052. Farmers Cooperative Hanover Branch, wheat up 4 at 602, corn unchanged at 396, milo unchanged at 368, soybeans up 3 at 1086. Concordia Terminal, wheat up 4 at 595, corn unchanged at 378, milo unchanged at 338, soybeans up 8 at 1056. Bungie of Abilene, wheat up 6 at 604, corn up 2 at 378, milo unchanged at 367, soybeans up 5 at 1056. AD Milling of Abilene, wheat up 3 at 603. And that's been the local closing grain report for this Thursday, July 2nd. I'm Lexi Bates.
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0: Candle in the Wind, that is Elton John. An interesting story today about Elton John. He has signed a lucrative deal for a hologram residency at the new Hard Rock Hotel in Las Vegas, scheduled to open next summer. This venture allows fans to see a digital version of Elton John performing long after his death, despite his past comments calling such performances freaky. The residency will be similar to the successful ABBA Voyage show in London, but with more advanced technology. Elton John will film performances later this year with his likeness digitally transformed into a lifelike hologram. Dua Lipa and Kiki D will also participate to add to the appeal of the show, but it won't actually be seeing Elton John live. It will just be a hologram, and I'm not sure I know how I feel about that.
1: News this hour at Town Hall. I'm Bob Agnew in Washington. Law enforcement is on high alert today in the country's largest city with dozens of events planned for the 4th of July.
2: New York City Police Commissioner Jessica Tisch says there are no known specific or credible threats, but the NYPD is not taking any chances. Thousands of officers will be working 12-hour shifts to keep everyone in the city safe.
3: You can expect to see a large police presence along our waterfronts. There will be heavy weapons teams, canine units, and thousands of uniformed officers.
2: Among the many events, the annual Macy's 4th of July fireworks show. Laura Winters reporting.
1: Could be hot today in New York City and other parts of the Northeast. AccuWeather says if it reaches 100 degrees tomorrow as forecast, that would be the first time in 14 years. The economy saw job creation slow down a bit into the summer months. The Bureau of Labor Statistics says non-farm payrolls added just 57,000 jobs for the month. PNC Chief Financial Economist Gus Fouché.
4: We expected to see job gains of above 100,000 over the month. Instead, we got a number that was softer than that. But, this isn't terribly surprising.
1: Recent Russian attacks in Ukraine have caused major damage in the capital city of Kyiv.
5: Russia has launched a large-scale attack on Kyiv that has killed many and wounded dozens more. Loud explosions shook the city throughout the night as the attack with ballistic and cruise missiles and drones struck residential neighborhoods, collapsed apartment buildings, and set homes on fire. Rescue crews are still at the scene, searching for survivors under the rubble. We believe that at least 10 people are still missing.
1: Correspondent Samia Kaloub reporting from Kyiv. On Wall Street, the Dow gained almost 600 points today, up 594. The Nasdaq struggled, down 207. More from townhall.com.
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2: We've made it to 90 degrees here at the studios, a low of 74 tonight, and then Friday sunny and 95, breezy south winds again tomorrow, and we have that continuing slight chance to see a pop-up shower or storm. Independence Day will be sunny and hot through the day, the high 94, but then showers likely on Saturday night, a 60% chance, the low 69, sunshine for your Sunday with a high near 90. 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

Able to Be Kind. That is Nick Lowe. Well, on TV tonight, more World Cup action on Fox. We have Spain taking on Austria right now. And then we have Croatia at Portugal. That starts at 5:45 this evening on Fox. And a new episode of The Americas on NBC. A Wild 250th is an exploration of the worlds and wildlife of North and South America. That starts tonight on NBC at 8. Here's Simply Red.

0: This weekend, the Rex Theater unleashes Minions and Monsters. 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Get dates and times on the Rex Theater Facebook page.
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3: 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A low of 74 expected tonight. And then tomorrow we have that slight chance of showers and storms early before 11. And then sunny and hot for Friday afternoon. 95 our expected high for the afternoon tomorrow. Friday night, another slight chance of overnight showers. And then sunny and 94 for Independence Day. Showers likely Saturday night, possibly a thunderstorm too. That low 69. And then sunny and 90 for your Sunday. Currently 90 at the studios right now. As we head back into music with Mercy Me.

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0: The Clay County Museum is having a quilt show honoring America's 250th birthday. 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T-shirts and souvenir coins will be for sale, along with new designs for the penny press, and there will be a reading and signing of the Declaration of Independence. 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
1: The Lynn American Legion will not hold its monthly chicken buffet this Saturday, July 4th. 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
4: 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Their tournament will once again be held in Salina, Kansas, following the success of those tournaments located in Salina in the 2026 season. Kansas Wesleyan University will once again serve as a host institution for these championship events. The baseball championship will return to Dean Evans Stadium, while the softball championship tournament will once again be played at the softball fields at Salina South High School. Both championships will run May 5th through the 8th, 2027. KCAC Baseball Softball Championships in Salina in 2027 in the Kansas Sports Spotlight.
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7: Ends this hour from Town Hall. I'm Keith Peters in Washington. Around the country, expect the extreme heat to continue ahead of the 4th of July holiday weekend.
8: The National Weather Service says dangerous record-breaking heat will continue across much of the central and eastern United States. NWS Weather Prediction Center meteorologist Scott Klebauer says the cities will feel the worst of it.
9: Metropolitan areas and nearby suburbs, they're going to probably struggle to get out of the upper 70s and maybe even low 80s in some cases.
8: With humidity making it feel hotter than 100 degrees Fahrenheit, sweat will be dampening the spirits at many celebrations marking 250 years of American independence. Klebauer says extreme heat will be felt from New York all the way to the Carolinas. I'm Haya Pinjwani.
7: America's 250th birthday celebration is giving members of the military a chance to reflect on the nation they serve. Willie Nelson reports from New York.
10: As America celebrates 250 years of independence, service members are reflecting on the country they've sworn to defend. Marines and Navy sailors aboard the USS Arlington shared what the milestone means to them.
11: What does celebrating America's 250th birthday mean to you?
12: It means celebrating the greatest country on earth. Everything that's led up to this point is amazing.
13: This is an amazing country. 250 years of freedom. It's quite a privilege.
14: For me, as a Marine, I see it as a real blessing to be able to represent 250 years of history.
10: Willie Nelson, New York Harbor.
7: Iran's Joint Military Command has warned that all oil tankers moving through the Strait of Hormuz must use its approved routes or face a forceful response. The statement from the military command was aired on Iranian state television Thursday. It wasn't immediately clear what sparked the threat from Iran. A mixed day on Wall Street with the Dow up by 594 points, the Nasdaq dropped 207, the S&P 500 unchanged. More at townhall.com.
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17: It's Shay Smith with KCLY. It's just after 5, and it's time to take a look at your news across the state. Brought to you today by Metal Arc and Twin Valley. The Supreme Court says states can continue to count mail-in ballots postmarked by Election Day that arrive later. Kansas currently has no grace period for mail-in ballots to arrive after Election Day and still be counted because of a 2025 law. Schwab says the high court's decision reaffirms the state's rights.
18: The Supreme Court has agreed with what we said, that elections are administered locally.
17: There's an ongoing lawsuit challenging the law that removed the 3-day grace period to count Kansas mail-in votes. Schwab says he hopes the high court's decision leads to the judge dropping the suit. A solar farm is coming to the same park that is home to the underground nuclear reactor project in Parsons, Kansas. Rachel Schnelly with the Kansas News Service reports.
19: The solar farm will take up 2,500 acres of Great Plains Industrial Park. The park's website says the land is perfect for redevelopment and targets industries like solar energy. Unlike some renewable projects in the region, the Evergy 200-megawatt solar farm has had little pushback from Parsons residents. Labette County Commissioner Vince Scheibe says the project's location is ideal because it's an enclosed space and not next to homes.
20: That's still a secured area, and it's just a good place to put energy projects because it's secure and it's got its own containment.
19: The project has been in progress for nearly 5 years. It's scheduled to start operating in 2028. For the Kansas News Service, I'm Rachel Schnelly.
17: Kansas Attorney General Chris Kobach is suing the health insurance giant Aetna, saying the company kept tens of millions of dollars in state employee health funding. Beck Shackelford-Wanganga has more for the Kansas News Service.
21: Aetna is a third-party administrator for the state's employee health insurance plans. The lawsuit alleges Aetna used money from the state employee health plan to offset money they lost on other unrelated claims. It's called cross-plan offsetting, and courts in other states like New Jersey have ruled against it. The lawsuit also alleges Aetna systematically underpays out-of-network claims and keeps the savings. A spokesperson with Aetna denied the allegations and said Aetna is committed to safeguarding the money in the state employee health plan. For the Kansas News Service, I'm Beck Shackelford-Wanganga.
17: Kansans should be ready for extreme heat the rest of the week. Brandon Drake with the National Weather Service says the eastern half of the state could see heat index readings of 100 to 105 degrees. He says they predict the extreme heat will last until the 4th of July.
22: People need to obviously take care of themselves, be drinking plenty of water, take breaks if they're working outside, and spend as much time in the air conditioning to recover as they can.
17: Drake says extreme heat can be fatal and easy to overlook. If someone is planning on being outside for long periods, they should prepare the day before by hydrating. As Independence Day approaches, organizations are working to provide support for veterans and others living with post-traumatic stress disorder, or PTSD, a condition that can be made more difficult by fireworks and other loud holiday celebrations. According to Prairie View, about 7% of U.S. veterans will experience PTSD at some point in their lives. For many, the sudden loud sounds associated with 4th of July festivities can trigger distressing memories and symptoms. To help provide a quieter alternative, Passageways LTD is hosting Mission Underground at the Hutchison Salt Mines. The event offers veterans a peaceful environment away from fireworks and other loud noises during the holiday. Mission Underground is available by reservation only and is nearly at capacity. Veterans interested in attending can contact Jennifer Garrison at Passageways LTD to inquire about remaining availability and receive additional information. Organizers say the event is intended to offer a safe and supportive space for veterans during a holiday that can be especially challenging for those affected by PTSD. And that was a look at your news across the state. Don't go anywhere. I'll be right back with your local news.
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1: It's time to take a look at your news in the KCLY community. 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Six Clay Center Community High School students, taught by debate team coach and drama director Megan Blackburn, will be doing a modern reading of the Declaration of Independence tomorrow, July 3rd, at 3:30 p.m. at the fairgrounds. Blackburn explained the reasoning behind multiple readers.
2: We are having six different students do reading. Even though it was written by Thomas Jefferson, there was collaboration by a whole lot of people, and it was signed by 55 people. So we want it to be a presentation that shows that this isn't just one person that made this declaration. It was representative of a large amount of people.
1: And the modern twist, she said, is in the performance of the reading.
2: They are using the original language, and the modernization of it is that they are reading it in different sections. So you'll hear them read individually, and then you'll hear them read in unison. So there's different moods that the kids are using in those different places, and we've talked about that for performance sake. So it's something they've put some work into. They're not just going in to read it and make it pretty. They're actually trying to make it a performance for the community.
1: She noted that the students know how important the declaration is, and they are excited to share it with the community. The Clay County Museum debuted a new exhibit called The Moments That Made Us. The display explores the history of the United States through five areas over the last 250 years in celebration of America's 250th anniversary. Pat Gilbert, Clay County Museum board member, details the exhibit.
3: The Moments That Made Us is a program developed by universities, historians, and historical groups in Colorado. They created panels with the five categories of: number one is life, liberty, and the pursuit of happiness. Number two is consent of the governed. Number three is created equal. And four is free and independent states. And five is we mutually pledge to each other. Each panel provides a summary of that category, an image of related artifacts to that category, and three different perspectives on the moment it represents.
1: The Moments That Made Us display has more than 20 panels designed to inform museum goers about the pivotal moments in American history that created the country as it is today. After its debut, the exhibit will move to the Events Center at the Clay County Fairgrounds on July 3rd, and Gilbert has one message for the community.
3: I just hope that everybody wants to come into the museum and see the 250th display. It's pretty unique and pretty interesting.
1: The exhibit will continue into POTIC in September, with new panels related to Clay County residents adding to the display's story. Admission to the Marysville Aquatic Center is now free for the remainder of the summer season, which ends on August 22nd. The Marysville City Council made the decision due to various maintenance issues with the facility that delayed community use of the pool. Officials have stated that the pool has now maintained a full water level for two consecutive weeks without significant water loss, though the facility will be continually monitored throughout the season. In addition, a specialized team is scheduled to be on site at the conclusion of the season to conduct a thorough evaluation of the facility. Junction City Middle School and Fort Riley Middle School introduced refreshed school logos that will debut during the 2026-2027 school year. The redesigned logos maintain the familiar colors of blue and white for Junction City Middle School and red and blue for Fort Riley Middle School, as well as their key fonts on the initials that have long represented each school while incorporating a more modern, vibrant look. The updates also align with the district's overall branding, creating a more unified visual identity across Geary County Schools USD 475, according to officials. By preserving each school's unique identity while enhancing the overall design, the updated logos reflect both tradition and the continued commitment to excellence shared across the district. And that was your news across the KCLY community. If you have any news tips that you think would make a good story, submit them to regional

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0: Funeral services for William Bill Cook, aged 93, will be held at 10:30 a.m. on Monday, July 6th at the Nutter Mortuary. Burial will follow at Pleasant Hill Cemetery in Concordia. Visitation will be from 4 p.m. to 6 p.m. on Sunday, July 5th at the mortuary. In lieu of flowers, donations may be made to the Nickel Home in Glasgow in care of the mortuary. A graveside service for Ricky James Swanda, age 62, will be 10:30 a.m. Monday, July 6th at the Washington City Cemetery. A memorial fund is established and will be designated later. Contributions may be sent in the care of Ward Funeral Home. A Mass of Christian Burial for Sister Mary Fran Simons, aged 92, will be held at 10:30 a.m. on Wednesday, July 8th in the Nazareth Mother House Chapel. The burial will be in the Mother House Cemetery. A Bible Vigil service will be held at 6:30 p.m. on Tuesday, July 7th in the Mother House Chapel. Memorials for Sister Mary Fran Simons may be given to the Sisters of St. Joseph Healthcare and Retirement Fund or the Apostolic Works of the Sisters in care of Shapubui Mortuary. A memorial mass for Kenneth Kenny E. Marcotte, aged 81, will be held at 10 a.m. Friday, July 3rd at the St. John the Baptist Catholic Church in Clyde. Interment will follow in the Mount Calvary Catholic Cemetery. A luncheon will be served for family and friends at the Catholic Church following the graveside service. Visitation will be from 1 to 8 p.m. on Thursday, July 2nd at the Shapu Mortuary with rosary services at 7. The family receive friends after the rosary service. The family suggests memorials to Clyde Golf Association, Clifton Clyde Athletic Department, or the Clyde Ambulance in care of the mortuary.
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0: It's time to take a look at your KCLY community calendar. 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On July 4th, the BV Randolph Senior Citizens will be holding a quilt raffle. They will also have a hydration station from 9 a.m. to 7 p.m., and they will be holding two presentations, one on the 120th anniversary of the Kansas 4-H at 10:30 a.m., and one on the presentation on the history of Old Randolph. On Sunday, July 12th, from 7 to 8:45 p.m., the First Baptist Church will be holding a free pool party with free food at the CC Aquatic Park. They will also be having 3 nights of Vacation Bible School on July 13th through the 15th from 6 to 8 p.m. And that was a look at your KCLY community calendar. 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
5: weather. Here's a look at your weatherology forecast. Sunshine mixed with clouds at times this afternoon, with daytime highs approaching 92. South winds 10 to 20 miles per hour. Partly cloudy skies again tonight. Lows dip down to about 75. Mainly clear skies tomorrow. Slight chance of thunderstorms. High temperatures reach up to 95. From the Weatherology Weather Center, I'm meteorologist Paul Frobley on 100.9 KCLY. Right now, 91.
6: Hello and good evening, everyone. It is Jason Henderson, and we are back with another look at your KCLY Evening Sports. And today it's being brought to you by McGee Roofing and Clay County Lumber and Supply. The Indiana Fever will have three starters in the 2026 WNBA All-Star Game after guards Caitlin Clark and Kelsey Mitchell join center Alea Boston in today's announcement. Now, the July 25th game at United Center will also feature multiple starters from the Minnesota Lynx and Dallas Wings. Fans, players, and media voted on the starters, while league coaches will select 12 reserves next week. And the NBA will test two new features during this month's Summer League events in California, Salt Lake City, and Las Vegas. A new one free throw rule will replace multiple free throw attempts with a single shot worth the total points awarded, except during the final 2 minutes and overtime. The league will also test a basketball with an embedded sensor designed to collect data that could help officials make future out-of-bounds calls. But that does wrap it up for your sports here on KCLY. My name is Jason Henderson. 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
11: Now time for the market recap for this Thursday, July 2nd. July corn up 4 at 4.25, September up a quarter at 4.23, and December down 3/4 at 441.5. July Kansas City wheat up 3 3/4 at 627. September up 3.5 at 638.5. And December up 3 1/4 at 652.25. July Chicago wheat down 1.5 at 590.5. September down 1/4 at 599.75. And December down 0.5 at 614. July soybeans up 5.5 at 11.31 3/4, August up 3 at 11.36 1/4, and September up 0.5 at 11.36. July soybean meal up 1.10 at 307.70, August up 20 cents at 305.50, and September down 40 cents at 303.10. July soybean oil down 7 at $66.95, August up 8 at $66.77, and September up 3 at $66.34. In the livestock futures, August live cattle down 260 at $239.22, October down 242 at $234.30, and December down 235 at $234.22. August feeder cattle down 352 at $360.62, September down 370 at $358.47, and October down 372 at $355.57. July lean hogs up 50 at $93.85, August up 170 at $98.75, and October up 52 at $82.02. In the oil futures, West Texas crude up 4 cents at $68.62, gasoline down 2 cents at $2.91, and heating oil down 3 cents at $3.18. And that's been the market recap for this Thursday, July 2nd. I'm Lexi Bates.
12: It's time for the Downing Report. Here's Rocky Downing.
13: You can picture it. Head down at a screen and thumbs going crazy as they type in their questions and comments and thoughts with each other. And sometimes some questions for mom and dad. Comedian and author Tom Lighton came up with a great idea. He asked his followers to share the funniest text they'd received from their teens. Here's a small sampling from the latest edition. Sometimes they just have a little trouble piecing things together, like this one that mom received. Hey, mom, did grandma have kids? Sometimes they're enlightened. Hey, just found out the band Hall & Oates is actually Hall and Oates. Sometimes they think they've figured it out. On this application, what do I put for make of car? Metal? There were a couple of Christmas holdovers, like the one text that said, hey, I tried a cologne at the store I want for Christmas. The brand is called Tester. Whoops. Even a Thanksgiving holdover. You know, I've been thinking, Thanksgiving seems to fall on Thursday an awful lot. You'll often see stores advertise Christmas in July. Well, this teen had this question. Can I use a Christmas stamp to mail something in July? Is it still good? And evidently somebody in the family or a family friend was trying to kick the habit of smoking because this teen reached out to their mom and said, how does eating cold turkey help you quit smoking? Good luck explaining that one. Have a terrific Thursday. I'm Rocky Downing.

0: This Friday's free movie at the Rex Theater in Clay Center is the Garfield movie at 11 a.m. Garfield's pampered life is turned upside down when he's reunited with his long-lost father and pulled into a high-stakes adventure. 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
4: Here's a look at your weatherology forecast. Sunshine mixed with clouds at times this afternoon, with daytime highs approaching 92. South winds 10 to 20 miles per hour. Partly cloudy skies again tonight. Lows dip down to about 75. Mainly clear skies tomorrow. Slight chance of thunderstorms. High temperatures reach up to 95. From the Weatherology Weather Center, I'm meteorologist Paul Frobley on 100.9 KCLY. Right now, 91.

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Welcome back once again to the Vinyl Years. Rocky Downing with you here on a Triple Play Thursday, flying solo tonight as we go into this 4th of July weekend. 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

0: Here's a look at your weatherology forecast. Lows level off around 75 tonight under partly cloudy skies. Southerly winds 10 to 15 miles per hour. Mainly sunny skies tomorrow. Slight chance of thunderstorms. Highs level off around 95. Mainly clear skies tomorrow night. Slight chance of thunderstorms. Lows around 74. From the Weatherology Weather Center, I'm meteorologist Paul Trombley. Now back to the vinyl years on KCLY. Currently, it's 91 degrees.
1: Three straight coming up from the Beau Brummels. You'll hear them mention in It's Still Rock and Roll to Me by Billy Joel. It was a big influence on his start in music.

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3: Here's a look at your weatherology forecast. Lows level off around 75 tonight under partly cloudy skies, southerly winds 10 to 15 miles per hour. Mainly sunny skies tomorrow. Slight chance of thunderstorms. Highs level off around 95. Mainly clear skies tomorrow night. Slight chance of thunderstorms. Lows around 74. From the Weatherology Weather Center, I'm meteorologist Paul Trombley. Now back to the vinyl years on KCLY. Currently, it's 91 degrees.

The Rascals, the forever question, how can I be sure? Three in a row from The Rascals to three in a row from the guy that duck walked across the stage his entire career playing that great guitar, Chuck Berry.

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